0: Mix 104.9. Sarah here with you, filling in for Katie Wolf and 360. Tonight, if you're heading down to Mindle Beach Sunset Markets, which, mind you, is one of the last ones, so you can take full advantage of the markets tonight, there's going to be a really cool Air Force demonstration. You may have heard it a little bit this morning with Duffy on the early birds, but the Tiger-armed Renaissance helicopter, they're very significant in the Army, but they're retiring. And the Apache attack helicopter is going to be on display this afternoon. So, make sure you get down there, get a good spot on the beach. It's the last time that you're going to see these guys flying. Yep, they're retiring for good. Extra special Mindle Beach Sunset Markets tonight.
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2: G'day, it's Rob McLennan in the newsroom. The Prime Minister is demanding to know why tech company OpenAI took months to notify the government of a hack of Medicare data. Anthony Albanese says it accessed both public and non-public files.
3: A forensic investigation aided by the Australian Signals Directorate is now underway to ascertain more information, including what other government systems were affected.
2: Now, at this stage, it's thought no personal details were accessed. A fresh security deal will see Australia provide $60 million worth of military equipment and aid for Ukraine in its ongoing war with Russia. It takes our contribution since the start of the conflict to $1.9 billion. The families of 35 Australians still missing in Nepal are pleading for the government to step in and offer financial help 4 weeks after the disaster struck. And Jimmy Barnes is leading the tributes for Rose Tattoo singer Angry Anderson, who's died at the age of 79. Retired Newcastle Knights player Kurt Gidley says his old side can not only topple the Panthers in Sunday's preliminary final, they can go on and claim the NRL Premiership. As we head towards Saturday's AFL Grand Final, former West Coast coach Adam Simpson's hoping Lachie Neale's suspension will be overturned on appeal and he'll be allowed to play for the Lions. And Aussie cricketers are in action later today. They're taking on South Africa in the first of three one-day clashes.
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4: We are moving to a low tide now, 2.7 metres. We'll reach that at 11.30 and at 5 o'clock, a high of 5.8. Mostly sunny conditions expected with light winds. Very slight chance that there may be some rain throughout the city. Tonight, tops of 34 in the city, 37 in the rural area, 36 in Katherine.

0: Mix 104.9. Sarah here with you. Hope you're having a fantastic Thursday. Big weekend with the AFL Grand Final on Saturday. Frio and Brisbane. I haven't really decided who I'm going to barrack for. I have a soft spot for Brisbane. My grandma goes for Brisbane. But then, Frio. Like, wouldn't it be good to witness history? Like, this will be history if they win. Anyway, I get behind it because it's just an awesome afternoon. I've been a part of a footy tipping comp this year, which I sucked at. Did not do very well at all, but we sort of put, like, money together so we can have an AFL grand final party at the end of it. So that's what I'm going to be doing on Saturday afternoon as the, well, all eyes in Australia are usually on the AFL grand final, but boy, isn't the NRL causing some controversy. Why are we putting so much effort into the entertainment? Just about every Aussie artist has put their hand up saying, hey, if you want to ask me, I'll do it. Who's it going to be? Who knows?
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0: 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The Greatest Hits Tour is coming to the AAMT Centre next Saturday. Heap of people keen to see this show again. They've been to the Top End a few times. And look, they are not just a normal tribute show. They have been doing this, playing this music, living this music for 20 years now. And look, Gareth, the lead singer, looks pretty damn close to Freddie Mercury, if you ask me. if you want to get your tickets, yourcentre.com.au. 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I've actually loved this part this week. 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
2: This is actually my show, but Sarah is a massive fan of yours, so she's like, can I please come in?
0: I just love this part of sport. Like, I love rugby. Yeah. And
3: well, Sarah, you must be a historian, because if you know me, then you know everything about rugby.
0: My daughter is sitting between Australia and New Zealand.
3: Mm.
0: He said if New Zealand wins, she has to wear an All Blacks.
2: Yeah, but you're the mum, Sarah. 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You're the mum.
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2: 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Yeah. All right, we'll be back very shortly, Early Birds. We need to talk about some stuff. Guys, okay, it's been a long morning. Love you all, Early Birds.
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7: 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You can learn, connect, build your skills and hear from inspiring speakers, including some really awesome keynote events. There's four of them. You don't want to miss these. 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Renee Wooten, Tomlin will be leading from The Edge in a Changing World. On the 9th of October in Darwin, Rochelle Courtney. I'm excited for this. I'm going along to it. The DECO Women in Business Lunch. It is turning pain into purpose. She has had an amazing career so far. So yeah, I'm looking forward to that. And in Catherine, this is the one I'm really looking forward to because I'm hosting it. The 16th of October, comedian Brett Blake is going to be at the Stronger Together Catherine Business Dinner. Getting the Catherine community together for October Business Month. I'm super excited for that. And the iconic co-founder Adam Jacobs is sharing his lessons on building one of Australia's best known online retailers. 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You'll also hear from Territory success stories as well, sharing their real experiences of business right here in the Territory. Whatever business, career or your next big idea, there's going to be something for you. So book now at obm.nt.gov.au.
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0: 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We'll give you the details next for what's coming up on the show tomorrow with the Early Birds. 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
2: Let me tell you a story about Bert Gerber. 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
13: Hi, I'm Phoebe Humphrey. The boss of OpenAI has been scolded by the PM after it was revealed one of its AI agents breached an Australian government website. Medicare's statistics portal was accessed back in June, with the company not notifying the federal government until 3 months later over email. News of the breach came just hours after OpenAI CEO Sam Altman told the United Nations that humans risk losing control of artificial intelligence.
14: The risk is that it moves so fast that people can no longer follow what's happening or intervene when needed. This would obviously be terrible.
13: Anthony Albanese says both public and non-public files were accessed and a task force will investigate further. Donald Trump has rolled out the red carpet on the tarmac for Chinese President Xi Jinping in Washington. The Chinese leader is visiting the US for a three-day state visit. The pair are set to talk Iran, AI, trade and Taiwan. Airports around the country are being hit by stop work action today as ground crews who service QantasLink and freight flights walk off the job. Sydney, Brisbane, Adelaide and Perth are being impacted by the industrial action, while Sydney Airport is advising passengers to allow extra time following security screening staff walking off the job this morning. Young Aussies are staying home for longer. A new report by Hilda has found half of 18 to 29-year-olds are still living with their parents, up from 39.4% in 2001. And the MG3 Vibe is now Australia's cheapest new car, but it shares the title with the BYD Atto 1, both selling for just under 20 grand. In sport, one of Brisbane's skippers is confident his side has the depth to cover the absence of Lachie Neal should the appeals board uphold his suspension, ruling him out of Saturday's AFL Grand Final. Josh Dunkley has told Seven there are plenty of replacements.
3: Whoever comes into our team, if he's not to play, then they'll play their role for us. So it's important that we just get around Lachie at the moment and support him. And yeah, whatever happens tonight, happens tonight.
13: And ARL Commission Chair Peter Volandis will today

0: Fabian Vowed is the NRL's first ever executive chairman. He has quit the top job at Racing New South Wales after 22 years. That's the latest news and sport.
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2: We are half an hour away from reaching our low tide at 2.7 metres at 5 o'clock this afternoon, a high of 5.8. Mostly sunny with light winds expected today. Still a chance that there may be some rain tonight. Tops of 34 in the city, 37 in the rural area, 36 in Katherine. Next up, we're going to find out what's happening off the bench, our local sports show. We'll get Dodgy in and see what's ahead for Saturday's show.

0: 1049, Sarah here, still filling in for Katie Wolf this week. Hopefully she's back from holidays next week, please. Dodgy, if there is someone that is going to be sitting back and watching the AFL Grand Final on Saturday, it's you.
1: It's the biggest day of the year in the sporting calendar, I think.
0: Is it bigger than Christmas, do you think, for someone like you?
1: Well, it is for me. Yeah. My kids probably say no, but I certainly do. I certainly believe it is. It's a new say.
0: Who are you going for?
1: Gee, it's a big one, isn't it? Brisbane versus Fremantle. Yeah. Fremantle's got all the running, you know, the first time in 13 years. Brisbane, the old experience. I just think Brisbane might have the experience to get over.
0: You always go down that line. Mm. I know if there's something I know about you, Dodgy, you always say experience does usually give you that extra... step up from
1: particularly
0: the other team.
1: In finals. And grand finals are totally different games. It's a lot quicker. There's a lot more pressure.
0: And
1: look, I think the prediction would be that Fremantle will go pretty hard pretty early.
0: Yeah.
1: But I think Brisbane's got the skills and the ability and experience to take it out this
0: I'm
1: year.
0: I'm going opposite you then.
1: Yeah.
0: Yep, going to go Freo.
1: Go the purple haze.
0: Before the AFL Grand Final kicks off, though, you will have Off the Bench on Saturday morning. You and Elle.
1: Yes, Elle's going to give us a full rundown of the TPL Finals, so the Grand Finals for the Hockey League, which was pretty good. And interesting, I actually did some commentary with the hockey.
0: How was that?
1: I haven't done it before. Look, it was only a quarter, but I didn't really know what I was doing. But the thing is, being a special comments guy, my job is to explain what I see and talk about paint the picture, so that's what I did.
0: And paint the picture, there may be a few people who don't quite, you know hockey, like
1: that's
0: hockey
1: right.
0: terms. So you're talking in our terms, right?
1: In terms, yes. Sporting terms.
0: What else you got on the show?
1: Well, we're going to have a chat with Frances, who's taking it aside from the territory down to play in the under 14 girls championships for basketball.
0: That's so good.
1: Yeah, it's the first time, and she's a young coach, a young player, but the basketball Storm tie from the territory is going down there, so we're going to have a chat to her.
0: That'll be a great experience for them.
1: It will. It's over the whole weekend, so it's pretty exciting for them.
0: Wow.
1: And we're going to also have a chat with Carl Main, wrap up the NT cricket finals this year. And breaking news, which is not so breaking now, but the Kiwis are going to be playing here in a T20 and 20 over.
0: Heard that because my partner's a Kiwi, and he's like, oh, yeah, all right, maybe I will go just so we can watch New Zealand beat Australia again.
1: I don't think that's going to happen.
0: I don't even know why, but I let him do whatever he says. God, I have to listen to it all the time. And you're going to continue meeting the NTFL coaches ahead of next week?
1: Yeah, Robbie Hale's coming in. Robbie's been a coach down there for 3 years now, and it's the first year in Premier League.
0: You're going to find out how he's feeling, obviously, going into it.
1: I think he's going to be a little bit nervous, but obviously, you know, he's a very experienced coach and, he's the great Damien Hale's son, so he's got that pedigree.
0: Don't say that. Damien will be listening. as always, packed full show. You're going to be busy.
1: Well, we've got a brand new NTFL correspondent. Very exciting. Will Zahar's going to come in and do the weekly spots with us.
0: Cool.
1: So we're going to introduce our listeners to Will as well on Saturday morning.
0: All right. Well, look out for the muck-mucks. I'm just telling you.
1: Yes, well, he actually said that. He said Wanderers have recruited very well.
0: Oh, I am feeling so good about this season.
1: The big thing, Jared Isles coming over to coach your girls.
0: That's
1: a huge bit of use.
0: Like, whoa.
1: Yeah.
0: Whoa.
1: Some Marys to some muck-mucks. There you go.
0: who would have thought that's what this year was going to bring? Mm. Well, thank you so much.
1: Lovely.
0: You have a great show. And, I guess we'll chat next week following AFL Grand Final,
1: That'd be great.
0: Yeah. Dodgy, thank you so much.
1: Have a great weekend.
0: Off the Bench. On Saturday morning, make sure you're there for it at 8 o'clock.
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0: What is that noise?
3: Yeah, that's him having a bit of a sing. Now, it's only the males that will vocalise.
0: There it is again.
4: He did wee on me as well.
5: Now, he's just pointed out to me, I think that this lady you've got in here is going to be breeding 30,000 eggs soon.
4: I think these two are having a really fun time in the mix studio.
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1: 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Get ready for it. The biggest party that Mix 104.9 throw is the Grady's party, and it's locked in for the 24th of October. You know what? I did realise there is no one that's ever dressed up and as the Beach Boys. Come on. An absolute classic from 1988. This will get you in the mood, for one of the biggest parties we throw, the Grady's Party, 24th of October, Flynn's Palmerston. As of next week, you'll start scoring some VIP treatment to come. But for now, this is your reminder to get sorted with your costumes. And, well, here's a little bit of a taste of how we're going to be partying. It is the

0: Just on 11:45 at Mix 104.9. Sarah here with you next week. It also kicks off the tastiest month of the year, the Darwin International Luxa Festival, all of October. Getting out, trying all the different luxes, voting for your favourite. It's just an excuse to basically only consume luxa for an entire month. That's what we do here at Mix 104.9. And we are going to be giving you plenty of chances to win free luxes along the way. Hosking's Jewellers have teamed up with us to offer something it's never been done for before. And you're probably never going to be able to get one of these other than listening to the radio. You know, the Pandora charms, you know, lots of young girls, even older girls like me, we've been, you know, collecting as many charms as you can. Imagine your bracelet with a Luxa bowl, a one-of-a-kind Northern Territory Luxa bowl for your bracelet. Yes. Oh, I'm super excited. Clinton has got on board with this. Hosking's Jewellers is going to be really turning it up, this Luxa Festival. Who would have thought we'd only have to taste Luxa? Now we get to see it as well in a beautiful little charm. So listen in next week and we'll give you, we'll let you know how you're going to be able to score one of those. I can absolutely guarantee that Katie will have an opportunity for you. I'd be in so much trouble if she wasn't a part of this. So yeah, so much to come with the Darwin International Luxa Festival.
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5: 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ENI is committed to sustainable and responsible energy transition and proposes to undertake exploration drilling within the petrol offshore retention leases to support potential future petrol exploration and development activities. 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You may be a relevant person if you or your organisation has functions, interests or activities that may be affected by the offshore petroleum activities proposed under the environment plan being prepared. Interests that may be affected can include things like cultural and spiritual connections to the sea or interests in the protection of specific marine species. You can inquire or provide feedback by October 12, 2026. 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

0: Mix 104.9 as we roll into midday. I'm going to hand over the reins for the afternoon to the most hard done by announcer on Mix 104.9. That's apparently what he thinks. Poor old Luke. I mean, he is the youngest on the team, so he kind of cops it from all of us. But yeah, we love him. All right, he's in next. I'm out of here and back tonight at Flynn's Palmerston. It's music bingo. And we lost an absolute Aussie legend. The news dropped overnight, and we're going to do an Aussie tribute at our musical bingo tonight for the great Angry Anderson. Of course, we'll have to be playing his music. So if you're free, come on by 7 o'clock. It is all free to play, and you can get a great feed at Flynn's Palmerston. Have a great Thursday, everyone. I'll catch you back on air tomorrow from midday. Oh, from 9. I'll be much earlier than that. From 9. Mix on over 9.
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7: Hi, I'm Phoebe Humphrey. The acting Prime Minister has described an AI agent accessing an Australian government website as utterly unacceptable. It's been revealed an OpenAI agent interacted with four public Australian websites back in June, including the Medicare statistics portal, where it engaged in misaligned behaviour. OpenAI only notified the government 3 months later. Richard Miles says it's deeply concerning, but no patient data was accessed.
8: This is a very serious incident. It is utterly unacceptable, and again, as the Prime Minister made clear, he has expressed this to Sam Altman, the CEO of OpenAI.
7: The Bureau of Meteorology is under fire following a nationwide outage overnight. Radar, flood and observation data went offline for about 9 hours from 7:30 last night. All systems have since been restored, including on the website and the app. Woolworths is closing the gap on Aldi when it comes to prices, but there's no good news in that for shoppers. Choice has found Aldi remains the cheapest place to buy groceries in Australia, but the margin is narrowing. It's also revealed prices overall have leapt by 7% in 3 months. The death of Dolly Parton has sparked a legal feud, with the country singer's estate securing a restraining order against her nephew, Brian Seaver, accusing him of sending being restored, including on the website and the app. Well,

Alanis Morissette here at Mix 104.9, an all 90s hour incoming here at Mix. You've got Luke here taking you all the way up until 4 o'clock as always. A big show lined up. We'll be talking about the AFL Grand Final and the big debacle about Lachie Neale. It's going that one step further. I'll be filling you in with all of that. Plus, it is the most delicious month of the year, October. It is fast approaching. I'll tell you exactly why it is right after a bit of In Excess and Jimmy Barnes here at Mix.

0: The Luxor Festival is fast approaching. G'day there, you've got Luke here. And I'm not just saying this because the Luxor Festival's coming around. I genuinely think Luxor is my favorite food of all time. And my birthday's in October. It's too perfect to be true. And the Luxor Festival will return again for another year of delicious goodness. 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Either making Luxor. There's a big misconception with the Luxor Festival. Every single place doesn't make Luxor. And that's totally understandable, but there is the Luxor-inspired category where they can get the most iconic dish in the territory and put their own spin on it. I've seen so many things in my time here at Mix 1049. I've seen Luxor ice cream, chocolate, burgers, eggs, bennies. If you name it, someone has probably Luxified it, and it's all happening all throughout the month of October. I cannot wait for some of these Luxor dishes. Some of them are just, they're insane. And people get so creative, and the number one place to be is here at Mix 1049. We'll be telling you all about those Luxor dishes when October hits. We've got some U2 and Mike Jackson right after this here at Mix.
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0: Grand final week is upon us, and there's so much stuff happening left, right, and center. So much debacle, including the Lachie Neale saga. If you haven't heard, Lachie Neale is currently suspended for one game due to a gut punch to Ginnivan in the Brisbane versus Hawks game. If you've seen the footage, firstly, this footage is bloody crap. I think he was shoulder first and he was just getting retaliation, but that's a Brisbane Lions fan. I'm definitely a bit biased there. But the tribunal has ruled that the ban will stay in place, which is fair play to him. They did say during the start of the season that they are going to be more strict on these gut punches and stick their ground more, which is exactly what they have done. But it is going to the appeals board. Yes, another 5 hours worth of deliberating over a 144p video. Not sure how it will go. I commend the last ditch effort. I do think Lachie Neale is innocent. If Pendles got off for good behavior, Lachie Neale has never been suspended in his whole AFL career. They can give him that one thing. It's the final fight for Lachie Neale to play in the grand final. Hopefully it does work all out. We'll be giving you all of the information as it does go on all throughout the week. It's going to be an exciting day to see exactly if Lachie Neale is playing. We're going to get to some live in Savage Garden right after this here at Mix.
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11: It's easier not to be what you measure these things by your grades. I sank into Eden

0: Yeah, and we've got your national news and weather right after this. It's actually something pretty crazy happening with the weather. I'll let you know a little bit more about right after this. Plus, we will be talking about Honey, I Shrunk the Bills. It is underway with so many chances for you to cut back on those everyday costs. And there's two prizes up for grabs on Friday. Yes, we've doubled it. There's so much stuff happening on Friday. I'll let you know both of those prizes right after your national news here at Mix.
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11: Hello, I'm Monique Crichton. The nation's unemployment rate has risen in August. It's up 0.1% to 4.6%. That's despite 39,000 jobs being added. We're being told there are more people looking for work. The federal government is reassuring us that personal data has not been accessed following a breach by an AI agent. An open AI agent accessed the Medicare Statistics Reporting Service portal back in June while undergoing training, with the Australian government notified just over 2 weeks ago. Government Services Minister Katie Gallagher says, fortunately, it's a standalone website.
12: It's public facing and it is not in any way related to Medicare in terms of claims, payments, processing individual information. So that's it's a completely different system and the two shouldn't be conflated.
11: A task force has been set up to investigate. China's President Xi Jinping has touched down in the US for his state visit. Donald Trump and wife Melania personally welcomed him on the tarmac at Joint Base Andrews. AI and Taiwan will be high on the agenda during talks this week. And a big pivot for Aussie actress Margot Robbie. She's taken on her husband's surname 10 years after they got married. Documents linked to her production company have her listed as Margot Ackerley. It's not clear if she'll keep Robbie for acting. In sport, the Dockers are Melbourne bound ahead of Saturday's grand final with the Lions. Both sides will have a captain's run tomorrow after the parade. The Roosters have a couple of crook players ahead of tomorrow night's clash with the Dolphins, but coach Trent Robinson is confident James Tedesco and Daly Cherry-Evans will be right to go. And we're just 5 hours out from the start of Australia's one-day cricket match with South Africa in Durban. That's the latest in news and sport. In sport, the Dockers are Melbourne bound ahead of Saturday's grand

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1: Have a look over at your tides. We left that low tide of 2.7 metres at 11.30 this morning. So we're on our way to a high tide of 5.8 metres at 5pm. A mostly sunny morning with some light winds. There is a chance of some rain in the city tonight. Haven't heard those sentences in a while. It's a top of 34 in the city, 37 in the rural area, and 36 in Catherine.
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Some Cherry Lips taking us back to 2002 here at Mix 104.9. Honey, I Shrunk the Bills. We are heading into the last week of the first week of all of these amazing prizes you can win here at Mix 104.9 to help cut back on those everyday costs. And tomorrow, it's going to be a big, big day with so many prizes going out to so many great listeners. But to all the people out rural, more specifically the Berry Springs area, you want to listen into the early birds tomorrow because you know about the iconic pub down there, the Berry Springs Tavern. Honestly, some of the best food you can get in town. Their Luxa Snitty, I still think about every single day. You can win yourself a $100 voucher to there. That's your food. That's your drink. That is a great knockoff, an afternoon lunch. Whatever it is, you can spend that $100 however you like, but you've got to win it first. You can catch that in the early birds tomorrow. Make sure you're listening into Duffy on exactly how you can win that $100 voucher, but there's even more prizes you can win. I'll tell you about what's going to be happening in Sarah's show tomorrow, right after this, here at Mix.

0: Maroon 5 here at Mix 104.9. Tomorrow, Honey, I Shrunk the Bills. I mentioned it before, what you can win with the early birds, but we've decided to do something a little bit special with it when Sarah takes over the mics from 9 o'clock onwards. You can win yourself a pretty good prize, especially if you love caring for yourself. You know, you're always caring for other people, buying them presents, buying them coffee, making sure all the bills are paid. When are you going to treat yourself? Well, tomorrow is your chance from 9 a.m. all the way until 12 o'clock. I'm not sure exactly when Sarah's going to give it away, so you want to be listening to Mix 104.9 in the background for your cue to call, because Silk's Laser Clinic, they've gotten on board. The guys over in Casuarina and in Gateway Palmerston, they've given us so many prizes to give you for Honey, I Shrunk the Bills. It is super duper simple. Listen in tomorrow morning and you could be walking away with various Silk's products. I think tomorrow it's going to be some of their body products. So if you want to treat yourself, because you've treated everyone else, it's been a long week, listen in. 9 o'clock to 12 o'clock tomorrow, Silk's Laser Clinic. They've gotten on board for Honey, I Shrunk the Bills with some great prizes. Honestly, some of these prizes, they're like up to $1,000 worth of stuff. So make sure you're listening in one more time for Honey, I Shrunk the Bills. We're going to jump into some more tunes from Sheryl Crow and Walk the Moon here at Mix 104.9.
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0: Miley Cyrus's Used to Be Young here at Mix 104.9. Just a reminder for everyone to vote for Young Miller for The Voice. This is the first time we've had a Darwin born and bred true Territorian really come and shine on The Voice at the world's stage. The whole nation is watching him. The number you want to text is 0417 779 677. You can vote three times. All you got to do is text Young Miller to that number. Make sure you send three separate texts so he has the best chance at winning at The Voice. I'm obsessed with him. He's done so amazing. I mean, just from the start alone, he's been absolutely tearing it up with his shocking round one start where he got Mel C to do the golden buzzer on him and really recognize the talent that he truly does have. And he's improved tenfold, to be 100% honest with you. And no, I'm not just saying that because, oh, he's a born and bred Territorian and I love myself some Territorian, but it is all happening the 27th. This Sunday is when it is going to be announced. Young Miller, hopefully walking up. I think there's a really good chance that he does win. The dude with the I don't even know the rest of the names. I mean, there's the guy that plays guitar. There's that big quartet of people. But no one has really performed like Young Miller. His cover of Land Down Under, oh my God, give it a listen if you haven't heard it.
1: Yeah. Young Miller, I'm out here trying to make a better life for the wrongs I did. I'm just trying to make it right for my family who died.
0: He's really shining on the stage. Remember to text that number, Young Miller, three times so he can win The Voice. I would absolutely love to have him on the show if he does end up winning. The Darwin-born rapper really shining on the nation stage.
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0: 2 o'clock's right around the corner here at Mix 104.9. 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It does return for another year. Plus, the Red Centre, it has had a massive win for the nation. I'll give you some more details about that in the 2 o'clock hour here at Mix.
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8: Hello, I'm Monique Crichton. Well, despite the modest rise in unemployment, the Reserve Bank is still likely to increase interest rates next week. The latest figures show the rate is sitting at 4.6%, the highest since November 2021. But experts say it would need to go up to 5% to have any effect on inflation. The number of full-time jobs dropped by 6,000, which was offset by 46,000 part-time jobs. The acting PM says an AI agent that accessed a government website engaged in misaligned behaviour. Medicare Statistics reporting portal was accessed back in June by an OpenAI agent, with the federal government notified by email 3 months later. Fortunately, no personal information has been compromised, but Richard Miles says a task force has been set up to investigate further.
9: No individual's medical data was accessed here. The system itself has not been in any way compromised. So the impact of this event is minor, but it is a very serious incident.
8: Italy's Colosseum has been closed after a worker fell to his death. The 22-year-old was reportedly helping to install new lighting when he plummeted 10 metres. The tragedy is under investigation. And Taylor Lautner of Twilight fame and his wife Tay have officially welcomed their first child. The couple, famously known as Boy Tay and Girl Tay, have introduced baby Lennon Taylor, born September 16. Little Lenny scoring Taylor as her middle name, making it a family affair. In sport, the Lions have held a closed training session in Melbourne with star Lachie Neale spotted running drills as he awaits an appeals board hearing later today. Brisbane making a last-ditch attempt to overturn his suspension in the hope of having him play in Saturday's grand final with the Dockers. In the NRL, the Roosters are heading to Brisbane for tomorrow night's sold-out clash with the Dolphins. The home side has held a captain's run ahead of the sudden-death encounter. Penrith and Newcastle face off in the other game on Sunday. That's the latest in news and sport.
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0: Hopefully having a great afternoon. You've got Luke here on Mix 104.9. The Red Centre has had a massive win for the nation. The travel company Lonely Planet has decided to rank the Red Centre as the nation's only must-visit region. If you've never been to the Red Centre, you really need to. It's a place that just steals your heart. If you love beautiful scenery, like some of the best sunsets and views you can ever imagine, you need to go down there. It just has a place in my heart. It always, whenever you go down there, it tends to just steal your heart, that place. It's so beautiful. There's no Opera House on this list. There's no Shenanigans, even though I think that's a bit of a robbery. I think that's definitely a region you've got to go to at least once in your life. But the Red Centre, a massive win for it. Hopefully this gets some more people down there. I would love to see more people really get encapsulated by the beauty of Uluru, just the whole region of the Red Centre. Some Tracy Chapman and Shepherd right after this here at Mix.
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be, boy? Yes or no? What's it gonna be, boy? Yes

0: The Mix 104.9 Grady's Party. Yes, it has finally been confirmed. The 23rd of October, get your squad ready, get your 80s costumes ready, because we are going to have such a great night down there at Flynn's Palmerston. We are going to be giving away our VIP tickets next week, but don't be spooked. If you can't get VIP tickets on air, or even with the Roadrunner in the morning, I'm giving away some tickets. You can win. Well, you can just come on down. You can just come on. It's a free party, but with those VIP tickets, you're going to be getting 3 free drinks for each of your friends per VIP double ticket, and plus some nibbles on the night, and plenty of prizes for best dress. So make sure you really get some of those 80s gear up, because this party, I'm not just saying this because I work for Mix 104.9, this party is insane. We go all out for this party. Everyone all around the office, come January, come February, come March, all talking about the Grady's Party, what we should do for it. So it is returning to Flynn's Palmerston. Mark it in your calendar. The 23rd of October is when it's all going to be kicking off at Flynn's Palmerston. How about we celebrate? We'll get to some 80s music right after this here at Mix.
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0: 3 o'clock's nearly here at Mix 104.9. We've got plenty to talk about, though. We are going to be touching on what's happening at Mindle Beach tonight. There is a flyover going to be happening. I'll give you some more details of exactly when and where that's going to be happening. Plus, we will be hearing about the Mix 104.9 Pizza Croc. It is crazy to think that there is only one more day that we will be out and about giving free pizzas. And I've had a talking to him. And you're going to want to hear exactly what I've got in store for tomorrow. That'll be right after your national news and weather here at Mix.
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7: Hello, I'm Monique Crichton. There were 39,000 jobs created in August, but more people were looking for work. So that's triggered a small uptick in the national unemployment rate. It's risen 0.1% to 4.6. The federal opposition believes the Prime Minister is asleep at the wheel when it comes to AI hacks. It's been revealed an OpenAI agent hacked into Medicare's statistics reporting portal back in June. Liberal leader Angus Taylor says the federal government needs to do more to anticipate these types of breaches and be transparent about them.
8: The Prime Minister gave a keynote speech back in July on AI. He made a big song and dance about it. He did not even mention cyber defence.
7: A fresh security deal with Ukraine will see Australia provide another $60 million worth of military equipment and aid for Kyiv in its ongoing war with Russia. It takes our contribution to Ukraine since the start of the conflict in 2022 to $1.9 billion. Millions of euros have been found hidden in the walls of an Italian home. The 3.2 million in cash has been linked to organised crime in Naples. 34 people have been arrested, with the suspects now facing charges of mafia-type association. And Kylie Minogue is putting the finishing touches to her AFL Grand Final show on Saturday. At a media event in Melbourne, the pop star admitted it's lucky her team isn't playing, or she might not be able to cope.
9: I'm hoping I don't get to overcome. Like,
10: do you think
9: emotion.
10: You could get emotional?
9: I might, yeah.
7: In sport, the Roosters have made their way to Brisbane ahead of tomorrow night's sold-out clash against the Dolphins. Sydney's Sam Walker will be back for the game, and Finns coach Christian Wolf admits he changes the team.
11: A bit of the unknown about how he plays and what he's going to do, and certainly a guy that we're going to have to be focused on and do a really good job on.
7: And the Dockers are about to face the cameras in Melbourne after arriving in the Victorian capital for Saturday's grand final against the Lions. That's the latest in news and sport.
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12: Look out for a crash in Berrima on Tiger Brennan Drive just past Berrima Road for outbound. There's works on the Stuart Highway at Lagoon Road. And in Palmerston, Buskell Avenue is closed for works between Roystonia Avenue and Lakeview Boulevard, so detour via Forest Parade, Chungwa Terrace or Lambrick Drive to get around that. Making dinner plans is great. 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
0: Have a look over at your tides. We left that low tide of 2.7 metres at 11:30 this morning. So we're on our way to a high tide of 5.8 metres at 5 o'clock in about 2 hours from now. A mostly sunny one today with some light winds. There is a chance of rain. No thunderstrucks, though. No, no, no. Tops of 34 in the city, 37 in the rural area, and 36 in Katherine.

It's going to be a sad day tomorrow. No, not because the week is over. No, not because Frio are going to get absolutely smashed by Lions the next day. It is sad because it's the last day me and the Mix 104.9 Pizza Croc will be out and about making sure you don't have to pay for your lunch, pay for your dinner. Thanks to the guys over at Domino's with their brand new New Yorkers range and Nutella dessert range, plus their cheesy twists available at Domino's now. Sad to see him have to get locked up for another day, and he might come out in the future. You never really know, but every single morning, 7:30, he is out and about with me in the Roadrunner, making sure we've got plenty of pizza vouchers you can get. And I had a chat to him. I chatted to him yesterday, and I said, Friday, you've got to go all out, mate. Like, we've got to give everyone pizzas for Friday, and he can't speak. He's a crocodile. So he gave me the nod. He is approving of it. The guys over at Domino's love the idea, so make sure you're listening in 7:30 in the morning so you can get yourself a free pizza, because anyone that comes on down to the Roadrunner will get themselves a free large pizza. Again, thanks to the guys over at Domino's. 1927, taking us back to the 80s. A lot of numbers there here at Mix.

0: If you're around Darwin City this afternoon, heading into around sunset, you might notice some loud noises. It is because the Northern Territory's first regiment, their aviation regiment, are going to be doing a flyover from 6 p.m, including over Mindle Markets. So if you are heading to Mindle Markets, you might want to get your cameras out. It is going to be happening today. It's all to say goodbye to operations happening here in the Territory now that the wet season is coming. Operations in the air will cease on September 30th, but this flyover will provide a great and a unique opportunity to say farewell to our high flyers and some of, honestly, the coolest thing. It's one of the coolest things you'll ever see at Mindle Markets. If you're new to town, welcome to the Territory. Welcome to Darwin. I hope you are enjoying this beautiful place. If you're not new to Darwin, you're a local, well, you know how great Mindle Markets is. And with a jet flying over, it's going to be awesome. With that sunset around 6 o'clock, I recommend getting there around probably 5 o'clock so you can get your food and probably 5:30 finding a seat on the beach because it will fill up. This afternoon, flyover happening at around 6 o'clock. It's not going to be at 6 o'clock at Mindle. It will be starting the flyover, so maybe 6:15 or so. They haven't given me too much time. Obviously, they can't really predict exactly what time exactly, but if you're ready at 6 o'clock, it should come very, very soon. We're jumping into everything but a girl. No, it's just the band. After this, here at Mix.
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11: Look out for works on the Stuart Highway at Lagoon Road. Works to on Berrima Road between the Weybridge and Northern Cement. In Palmerston, there's no right turn from Terry Drive onto Roystonia Avenue due to works. And Wishart Road is closed for works between Kirkland Road and Hastings Deering with detours in place. 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

0: Some Thirsty Merc here at Mix 104.9. It is a bit of a sad day with Darwin's beloved Queen of Nightcliffe, Elizabeth Harvey, has died peacefully in her home at age 101. She just celebrated a birthday recently, but an amazing person. A lot of people around Nightcliffe have testimonies of her giving out presents, homemade shortbread around Xmas time, and just generally walking around the dogs at Nightcliffe foreshore and just being a real great person, the Queen of Nightcliffe, unfortunately passing away. She was a beloved member of the community, a real textbook definition of a true Territorian. She will be missed. 101 years old, she lived an absolutely great life. Great to see that she passed away peacefully and at the ripe age of 101, making it over 100 is no easy feat. So RIP, the Queen of Nightcliffe. You are in Nightcliffe, maybe light a candle tonight in our honor. That would be lovely. I think that would be really great for the whole greater community. But we will be jumping back into the music with some Belinda Carlisle and Hoisier right after this here at Mix.
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0: 4 o'clock's here, which means it's time for me to get on out of here. Hopefully you've had a lovely Thursday. I keep thinking it's Wednesday, but it is Friday tomorrow, which means a lot of things. It's going to be the last day that Mix is all jumbled up like this. Dan will be getting back on Monday. Wolfie will be getting back on Monday, and everything will be going back to normal on Monday. The Mix 104.9 Pizza Croc, it's his last day tomorrow out and about. We've got so many great prizes for Honey, I Shrunk the Bills. There's so much stuff. I won't bombard you. All you got to simply do, I recommend probably listen in from, I would say, 7:30 when I'm out and about in the Roadrunner, and then just all throughout Mix 104.9 on Friday, because there's so much stuff happening. You can catch me 12 till 4 every single, well, the last weekday of the week here at Mix 104.9, but that is my time. Hopefully have a lovely Thursday. Enjoy the Bindle flyover if you go as well. I would love to hear more about that one. Tomorrow we'll be going over some of your answers on Facebook on who should have performed at the NRL Grand Final. I'll be giving you all of that tomorrow, but that's my time. So see ya!
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0: 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Dan gets back Monday, so tomorrow is my last solo show. 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
8: Hello, I'm Monique Crichton. Questions are being asked about why it took so long for the government to find out about the OpenAI breach. The autonomous software system accessed Medicare back in June in what's believed to be the world's first case of an agent breaching a government website. The US company says it found out about it in August and emailed Services Australia in September. Labor Senator Katie Gallagher says the email was checked a day later.
9: It took a couple of days to verify that they'd been alerted to in the email was legitimate, and it was at that point that they engaged ASD.
8: The announcement of a reward in the case of missing South Australian child Gus Lamont has triggered a welcome response. Major crime detectives say they've had 34 calls and two emails to Crime Stoppers since yesterday, and there'd been 9 other contacts made in the weeks prior. Australia's best tasting water has been crowned, with the central Queensland town of Claremont taking out the title. According to Ixom, Queensland's Isaac region has the best tasting tap water, followed by Tassie's Rock Creek. More of us are skipping the cafe as the cost of living bites, with 3 in 4 making more coffees at home. According to Canstar, more than half of us reckon investing in a coffee machine will pay for itself within 6 months. And Tame Impala and Genesis Owusu lead the pack when it comes to this year's ARIA Award nominations, with 8 each. Kylie Minogue, Troy Sivan and Keith Urban are also up for gongs. In sport, Brisbane's Lachie Neal is making his final bid to play in Saturday's grand final against the Dockers, the four making more coffees at home. According to Canstar, more than half of it

0: of the Dolphins' first ever prelim final in Brisbane tomorrow night. Their opponents, the Roosters, flying in today after some hiccups thanks to strikes at Sydney Airport. And in the NBL tonight, Melbourne United face South East Melbourne while the Wildcats host the 36ers. That's the latest in news and sport.
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2: Look out for works on Berrima Road between the Weybridge and Northern Cement. Speeds are reduced on McMillan's Road at the Darwin General Cemetery intersection. In Palmerston, there's no right turn from Terry Drive onto Roystonia Avenue. And Wishart Road is closed for works between Kirkland Road and Hastings Steering with detours in place. 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
10: What a creep. I've heard them describe him as a drunken idiot.
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15: It's showtime!
16: You've been a bridesmaid a few times. I'm not talking about your tilt at the Logies.
17: Oh, let it go. Luckily, I'm not sensitive, Brendan. I have been a bridesmaid and for a number of my friends. And when I got married, I didn't have any bridesmaids because I thought I'd have too many bridesmaids.
16: Because you're very popular.
17: Well, I've got a lot of taffeta dresses in my cupboard. Let's just put it. Apricot taffeta.
16: Would have you had any celebs as your bridesmaids?
17: No.
16: I don't know. Who's
17: people.
16: A celebrity?
17: Not how I live.
16: Of your ilk.
17: That is not how I live,
16: Would
17: Brendan.
16: Have you had like a Susie Ellerman along there and a barely there bridesmaid's dress?
17: No, would you?
16: Would have had Yarn Event.
17: Yeah, that's right. I had Yana Vent as a bridesmaid. That's exactly
16: what I had. She is of your caliber.
17: I don't have celebrity
16: friends. Tracy Grimshaw, she would have been there.
17: Oh, this is more your thing than mine.
16: Well, yeah, this is my fantasy bridesmaid list.
17: Didn't you have such a long mullet you need a bridesmaid to carry your hair down the aisle?
16: And I reckon Susie would have done it for me as well.
17: Why are we talking about bridesmaids?
16: We're talking about over-the-top bridesmaids' dresses.
17: Also, this is another thing we're talking about. I'm just going to read the title of this segment. Women flavoured chips. We'll let it go at that.
16: Okay, I'm intrigued. That's coming up. It's Jonesy and Amanda driving you home for Jam Nation.

0: was old. It's Jonesy and Amanda driving you home.
1: I know you haven't been a bride, but in my day, and probably until recent times, asking someone to be a bridesmaid, I didn't have any bridesmaids. But when you ask someone to be a bridesmaid, it's as simple as saying, do you want to be my bridesmaid?
0: Yep.
1: But Instagram has changed everything in the whole wedding tableau in terms of how a man proposes to a woman, or a woman proposes to a woman, or a man to a man. The kind of wedding you have, all that stuff is now done so much for Instagram. It's making things so expensive and upping the ante. So if you try and pull back, you feel a bit like a povo. But I hadn't seen anything like this. This is a woman who's got, I think she's getting married. I think she's got maybe 6 or 7 bridesmaids. And this is the video she's done of the bridesmaid proposal boxes. So what this means, I'd never heard of such a thing.
0: A proposal box?
1: So she has put together all these packages to give them, for because they're going to go away for the weekend. That's another thing. You have to go away to be a bridesmaid. You have to go away for the hen's day. You have to go away for the wedding, all of this stuff. This is how she's going to ask them to be her bridesmaids. This went for 2.5 minutes. I've chopped it down, and you will hate this voice, Brendan. You'll hate this woman's voice.
2: This is everything I'm giving to my friends to ask them to be my bridesmaid. Star of the show, starting with the base luggage. Every single girl got a tan carry-on base luggage.
0: I also got
2: them
0: the enough?
2: Matching base Weekender tote bag. Each of them also got a Lola blanket. I use mine pull the every single down? Day. Of course, they each got a brand new Park Mach net. I have so much Park, I am obsessed with that. I love my Roller Rabbit, so each of them got a set of the classic pink monkey pajamas. Derp Avenue is so special to me, so they each got the classic set of pajamas. And Luana Kini's is one of my favorite bathing suits, so each of them got a top and a bottom. I love Sony Clover so much. They're like the only pouches that I will use. They sent each girl a customized pouch with their name embroidered and these two new pouches that they just came out with. I use my Summer Fridays every day, so they got my lip balm and the eye patches that I use. This is the style claw clip I use every day, so I got them a custom one with their name. They each had this wax seal custom card that asked them to be my bridesmaids. And then I spent hours writing them each a handwritten note that I'm going to put in this little envelope. Yes, I cried when I wrote these.
1: Oh. So she has got a suitcase with
0: I didn't even understand what she was saying.
1: With a carry-on Weekender tote bag.
0: Mm-hmm.
1: They each got a blanket and a jumper and 2 sets of pajamas, swimming costume, customized pouches with their name on them that had a whole lot of products inside. And this is, and they're all with giant bows all around them to ask these girls to be her bridesmaids. The overconsumption.
0: Oh, so this is for the asking of the girls to be the bridesmaids.
1: Yes.
0: So they're not actually even bridesmaids yet.
1: No. This is her proposal to the bridesmaids. Every step in these rituals has been eked out to be something full of consumerism, something full of ritual that doesn't deserve to be ritual. They've taken the simplicity out of everything.
0: Bezos is loving it though.
1: Oh, I know. Imagine all this stuff being ordered on Amazon. Imagine. And imagine the landfill. You know, I just look at this and I just go, what is going on? What is going on? I hope they all said yes.
0: Because you would be quite the bridesmaid. You would have been a bridesmaid many times.
1: I was a bridesmaid many times. I've got a lot of taffeta and home and cupboards hidden away somewhere. It's a fire hazard, I can assure you.
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0: Hello there, it's Jonesy and Amanda driving you home. The tribal drama's beating. This is not something that you had, your brother did for you, which is very, very nice.
1: Oh, it was so nice. He met the person who was living next door to where my grandparents had lived for many years and was some of my favourite childhood memories. And the woman who lives there now was so lovely. She's a nurse, but they also own the Irish pub down at the corner. So she got her son to go down and buy some champagne.
0: Oh, how good's that?
1: So we sat having a glass of champagne or two in my grandparents' old house. It was such a treat.
0: Was there a velvet rope around and placards and little, you know.
1: This is where Amanda opened her teary deary doll under the Christmas tree.
0: Asking for admission.
1: That's all the memories I had.
0: I know your brother very well. He once convinced me that you were 5 years older than him.
1: Yeah, and you fell for it. He's 2 years older than I am.
0: When I first met him. He goes, well, Amanda being the older. I went, oh, really? Yeah, she's 5 years older.
1: But when we pulled up at the front, I said to Cameron, what are you doing? He said, we're going in. I just had this rush of, and that's how it feels, the rush of memory. And when you know, as I said, I was emotional because my dad hadn't been well. I was up visiting. And I always cry when I say goodbye to him because he's 92.
0: Sure.
1: I just don't know when I'll see him again. And my grandpa used to stand at the front of this house and wave as we drove around the corner. And even as a kid, I'd say, don't go anywhere till I'd come back. And he said, I can't promise you that, love. And I think of that every time I say goodbye to my dad now. Oh, so it was a wonderful afternoon. I'm very grateful we could do it.
0: The tribal drum is beating Tales of Going Back Home.
1: Shaken
0: Stevens will cheer you up.
1: I don't want to go back to that.
0: Matt has joined us.
1: Hello, Matt. What house did you go back to?
2: Yeah, hi, guys. Well, perhaps a more cautionary tale. My forebears moved from some bog outside Glasgow to southern Tasmania in 1830, and one of my brothers set about on a sort of a pilgrimage to track down the ancestral home. It was a sort of multi-year project and thought he'd identified the house. And on a trip to Europe, and with great expectation from the rest of the family, travelled to this place outside Glasgow, approached the house, knocked on the door, very excited about, you know, 200 years after we've lived here, at which point he was immediately attacked by the household dog and put in hospital.
0: Wow. That's just...
1: An emotional time all around, Matt.
0: Tears.
1: Thank you.
0: Dave.
1: Hello,
0: nice.
1: Dave. Who went back where?
3: How are you guys?
1: Very well, thank you.
3: I went back to Nan and Grandad's house. They used to live on the edge of like Ku'ringai National Park, kind of French's forest. And they had a like a little fibro place, you know, no running water. Grandad built it with his own hands, had a toilet. You know, you had to go out the house, outside the toilet, big hole, it just reeked. You know? But I go back to look at it and it's gone, mate. Dick Smith, the owner of Dick Smith, had bought it from my grandparents, the property, and he totaled it. He knocked it all down. He put his big mansion up. And where I used to run out in the middle of the night to go take a pee and scared of getting bitten by snakes and whatnot, there was a helipad.
0: That's the problem with the elites.
1: Did you do a memorial wee on the helipad?
3: There's an 8-foot-high fence and kangaroos were jumping around inside his property, not outside.
0: Oh.
1: Wow. Well,
0: you know, I don't begrudge Dick for putting toilets in.
1: Elite. So elite.
0: You know,
1: oh, next it'll be a flush.
0: The woke society we live in. Back in the good old days.
1: Oh, thank you for joining in. I've loved it.
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13: We are accident and breakdown free for the moment. Just look out as speeds are reduced on McMillan's Road at the Darwin General Cemetery intersection. There's works on the Stuart Highway at Lagoon Road, and Buskell Avenue is closed for works between Roystonia Avenue and Lakeview Boulevard, so detour via Forest Parade, Chungwa Terrace or Lambrick Drive to get around that. This week at IGA, Smith's Crinkle Cut 150 to 170 grams or Double Crunch Chips 150 grams, half price just 250. 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
10: Hello, I'm Monique Crichton. Canberra's keen to reinforce that no personal information was compromised as an OpenAI agent hacked into a Medicare portal back in June. But the fact it's taken until now to be notified and the way it was done has angered Minister for Government Services, Katie Gallagher.
11: It's not acceptable to go to essentially a public email address and send us an email through that. When we had an incident like this occur, we believed it should have been escalated a lot higher and a lot earlier, and we've made that point to OpenAI, and I think it's one they've accepted.
10: That's thanks to the ABC. There's been a serious bus crash in Victoria's Yarra Ranges. Word is more than a dozen people have been injured after the bus smashed through a guardrail on the Melba Highway after colliding with at least one other vehicle. There's a major emergency response underway. Nine Entertainment stocks are down more than 6% today. It follows the shock departure of the head of streaming and broadcasting, Amanda Lang. Word is she's been made redundant after 18 months in the gig. And one of TV's biggest musical hits could be making a comeback. Glee co-creator Ryan Murphy has revealed he's just finished a script for a potential revival and says around 10 original cast members are already on board with the idea. The stars haven't seen the script yet, but Murphy admits he's hopeful the Whores of McKinley High could soon be singing once again. In sport, we're gearing up for Australia's first one-day cricket match against South Africa. Pat Cummins will sit out the Durban clash along with Cam Green. The Aussies are coming off a big series win over Zimbabwe. And a hearing is underway in Melbourne to determine if Lachie Neale's one-match ban is overturned, allowing him to play in the AFL Grand Final against the Dockers. The MRO and Tribunal already finding the Lion punched Hawthorn's Jack Ginnivan, but the Appeals Board is now considering the case. That's the latest in news and sport.
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13: 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Look out for works on Berrima Road between the Weybridge and Northern Cement. Speeds are reduced on McMillan's Road at the Darwin General Cemetery intersection. And Wishart Road is closed for works between Kirkland Road and Hastings Deering with detours in place. 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
8: Hello, it's Jonesy and Amanda here. Nice to be here.
9: A very extraordinary story has been unfolding in Australia. Twins are born to a surrogate.
8: Mm-hmm.
9: But they are not related to each other in any way. How does that work? We'll tell you. And also the legalities around separating those twins.
8: Yep.
9: Why are they being separated? Going to two happy families? So much to discuss.
8: And remember the controversy of the Tour de France?
9: No.
8: There was controversy. And for the first time ever, not about the men, but about the women.
9: Uh-huh.
8: And particular padding. Not like when you get on a push bike and you put the padding down the back.
9: I do, because it hurts.
8: This is padding at the front.
9: Oh, okay. Wow.
8: We'll talk about that. It's Jonesy and Amanda driving you home.

0: It's Jonesy and Amanda driving you home for Jam Nation.
1: This is a fascinating story that's happened in Australia. You may have seen it, but I'll talk you through it. A woman in Queensland has given birth to twins. She is a surrogate. So couple A have got couple B, or woman B, to have their baby. Twins are born, but they discover that the twins aren't even biologically related. So couple A are the parents of one of the embryos, one of the babies.
2: Okay.
1: A girl. But the boy of the twins was actually a baby of the woman who was the surrogate. She was impregnated by her partner at the same time. I don't know whether, I would assume there were sort of rules around this.
2: Yeah.
1: But anyway, that's not what the legalities are about. So there's a boy and a girl. The girl belongs to couple A. The boy belongs to the surrogate and her partner. But what's happened here is that they, both the twins, both parents, both sets of parents have come to the agreement that they will raise their own babies.
2: Yep.
1: But legally, there's a problem. Well, there was a problem that's had to be sorted out in the courts. This has never happened before. It's the first time it's ever been documented that a woman can be pregnant with non-related twins.
2: Yeah. I didn't think it was possible.
1: Well, that's how it was possible. Couple A, their embryo, and then her own natural pregnancy.
2: Yeah.
1: So
2: would have they put that embryo in before?
1: All happened around the same time.
2: As you said, wouldn't there be some sort of like?
1: Well, I don't know.
2: Wouldn't she say to the husband, "Hey, you know, I've got some"?
1: Wouldn't there be rules of surrogacy? You'd think that within that period of time, because this woman from couple the surrogate already had five children, so she's a highly fertile person by the sound of it. You'd think, say, "Hey, there's a no-go area while you've got our embryo in there."
2: Anyway, don't even look at me.
1: This is what is fascinating. So surrogacy rules strictly prevent separating birth siblings. So because they were twins, legally they can't be separated. Legislation included no caveat for the rare situation of non-biological siblings sharing a womb. So the court had to rule in this situation because both babies were given the surname of the surrogate rather than one of them being named for the parents. So both parents agreed to raise their own, but both were given the name of the surrogate as a surname.
2: Okay.
1: And the parents are petitioning to overturn that. The parents
2: so they
1: of
2: have
1: the surrogate.
2: Child A, child B.
1: So both, the court ultimately ruled that despite being gestational twins, the children were not birth siblings in the context of surrogacy laws. So they've issued an order to formalise the parentage for both sets of parents. So both babies will be raised by their own families with their own surnames, but the children, as they have said, will be raised separately, but their respective families have confirmed the twins will grow up knowing each other. But the court has said, our counsellor actually has said, on the balance of probabilities and assuming that both infants are raised in stable and nurturing family systems, the research does not support the conclusion the separation of the twins from birth will cause psychological harm.
2: Sure.
1: But it would be interesting to know, won't it? What an amazing study. These babies who shared a womb for 9 months.
2: Yeah.
1: Even though they're not biologically related, whether they will have some kind of connection. We'll find out because the parents have said they'll grow up knowing each other.
2: Yeah.
1: But how fascinating.
2: Well, it's better they grow up knowing each other than not. Imagine like years later they have some sort of sons and daughters
1: situation. But why would that matter? Because they're not biologically linked in any way.
2: So it's just a womb.
1: It's just a womb. I don't know how you came to that conclusion.
2: Oh, it's
1: just a womb.
2: Like I shared a room.
1: I
2: shared a room with my brother for many years when we were kids.
1: And you're not getting married anytime soon?
2: No, I'm just saying.
1: It's complicated but fascinating. Imagine the moment, hey, there's twins. Hey, one egg hasn't split.
2: Yeah.
1: Hey, they're not even related. Fascinating.
2: You're doing my head in.
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0: Across Australia, Jonesy and Amanda driving you home this Thursday afternoon. The padded bra cheating claim rocks Tour de France femmes as bizarre theory swirls around cycling.
1: What is the bragate controversy in cycling? Some teams at the Tour de France Femmes are concerned that riders are putting padding in their suits to improve their times, which you might think doesn't make sense. But adding extra padding in the chest area actually smooths the airflow around the body and reduces drag, and so riders can move faster. Adding padding to improve aerodynamics isn't allowed under international cycling rules.
2: Is that why Lance Armstrong had one testicle?
0: I can't answer that question.
2: But I would have thought that having a flatter chest would be more aerodynamic.
0: Well, you would think so. You would think so. And what they've said, as that lady has said, that the wind swirls around. So there's like an aerodynamic effect that takes place. So, and they do this for ski jumpers as well.
2: Do they pad their bras?
0: They pad their bras.
2: Really?
0: So there have been several complaints from cycling's world team tour teams alleging that padded sports bras are being used for aerodynamic advantage. They claim riders are faking a larger cup size to reduce their drag through the air.
2: To make Brendan Jones pay attention.
0: Not at all.
2: Not at all.
0: Teams reportedly called for inspectors to be introduced to check riders in a closed tent just to make sure everything's tickety-boo. There's a professor of aerodynamics. His name is Bert Blocken. Seriously, Professor Blocken.
2: Blocking him on socials.
0: He's published the theory that a rounder chest is advantageous when it comes to aerodynamics. He labelled the concept of placing an object inside a jersey or skin suit to reduce aerodynamic drag and improve airflow around the body, chest fairing, as it were, and said it can reduce drag by 3.6%. Professor Blocken said, "We are talking about a chest fairing, which alters the airflow around the body, therefore reducing overpressure on the thighs. As a result, the rider experiences less air." I've taken the liberty of just doing a quick drawing. So there, that's my drawing.
2: Oh, that's a good drawing.
0: Thank you.
2: Who's that? What's his name?
0: No, that's a lady.
2: Right.
0: So that's her with her bosoms packed down. Okay, so if I augment this picture and put bigger situation.
2: I understand.
0: Now, and then the wind flow, as you can see, the wind flow is coming through here.
2: Show me.
0: So now, instead of foiling into that area, it blocks around here and goes around the wider part of the body.
2: Is that what you want?
0: That's what you want.
2: So is that why next year we'll see a whole lot of Dolly Parton impersonators taking part in the Tour de France Femme?
0: Talk to Professor Blocken.
2: He says into the tent.
0: His wife comes home from work. How was your day at work, dear?
2: Well, what do you think your wife will say? You've just drawn pictures of bosoms.
0: I've done better.
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15: Hey, it's Sally Pearson. A top eight showdown to kick off round eight of the AFLW. The Cats hosting the Hawks in Geelong tonight. The NRLW Players Dream Team for 2026 has been unveiled with the league's top 14 players. Roosters halfback Taron Aiken has become the first NRLW player to feature in the Dream Team five times. And Talia Gibson's in action in the round of 16 at the Singapore Open. She's taking on Slovakia's Victoria Morvaiova, while Kim Birrell and Taylor Preston are on court at the Korean Open.
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7: Hello, I'm Monique Crichton. There's been an unexpected rise in the nation's unemployment rate in August. There were more jobs around, but also more people looking for work, driving the rate up slightly to 4.6%. That's the highest level in 5 years. A rogue AI agent accessing a Medicare website has sparked a task force to investigate the breach. Minister for Government Services Katie Gallagher telling the ABC they know what comes next.
8: Learn from it and make sure we're doing what we can to protect all of our systems and people's important information.
7: 3 teenagers have been rushed to hospital after a serious crash involving a school bus in Victoria's Yarra Ranges. Ambulance Victoria's confirmed it's assessed 21 patients on the Melba Highway at Glenburn. At least one of the teens and a 50-year-old man have suffered serious injuries. A large air tanker has been deployed to the central Queensland town of Lowmead as authorities battle an emergency level bushfire. The blaze has already burned through more than 200 hectares. And Kylie Minogue says she'll try not to get emotional when she performs at the AFL Grand Final on Saturday. The pop star admitting she'll be trying to hold it together.
9: They're getting a show. They're getting a Melbourne girl performing in a hometown, which is wild to me. And there's some little parts of the surprises in the show which I can't share with you.
7: We can't wait to see it. In sport, the Lions are pushing the case for why the AFL should overturn a striking ban handed to Lachie Neale, with the Stars set to miss Saturday's decider against the Dockers. A hearing is underway, the club so far arguing missing a grand final should have weighed higher in the tribunal's initial decision. And Penrith supporters have been urged to help silence the pride of the Hunter on Sunday in the prelim against Newcastle. The club keen to get Sydney's Accor Stadium roaring with Panthers fans, amid reports the Knights supporters have been dominating ticket sales. That's the latest in news and sport.
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13: 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Bad, bad Amanda.
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15: What a creep. I've heard them describe him as a drunken idiot.
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21: Well, hello there. It's Jonesy and Amanda.
22: We like to kick the scab of social niceties. That's an odd sentence, but go with me on this. A man leaves his wife at home to go to a work function. Fair enough. She's got a baby at home. Can't come, blah, blah, blah. He wins a raffle prize that is a beautiful basket of female cosmetics and fragrances, stuff his wife would love. He feels uncomfortable and gives it to his female work colleague. And the internet goes wild.
21: Of course it does. And we thought we'd put it to the pub test. And we do. That's coming up. It's Jonesy and Amanda driving you home for Jam Now.

0: 'cause I will leave the light on. It's Jonesy and Amanda driving you home for Jam Nation.
1: What do we know about George Washington? As Australians, has he got wooden teeth, or have I imagined that?
0: He did have wooden teeth. His teeth all fell out because they didn't have fluoride back in those days, and he made his own teeth out of wood. He chopped down the cherry tree and said famously—
1: To make the teeth?
0: No, he was a youngster. They said, his mother said, "Who chopped down that tree?" And he said, "I cannot tell a lie." And they said, "Look over there," and ran away. I'm not too sure how that finished. But he crossed the Delaware.
1: What does that mean?
0: In that boat with everyone.
1: But wasn't that, that's the Mayflower you're thinking of, isn't it?
0: No, the Delaware in Washington.
1: But why did he cross that? What was the historical
0: I apologize to any Americans listening.
1: How much would Americans know about Australian history?
0: They go, "You're down under.
1: You don't have wooden teeth." But here's a story about George Washington. Apparently he was an animal lover and a gentleman. During the aftermath of the Battle of Germantown in October 1777, American soldiers, because they were fighting the English at that point.
0: Yeah, I think that's when they crossed the Delaware.
1: Found a small terrier wandering the battlefield. The dog's collar identified its owner as the British general, Sir William Howe, commander of the British forces occupying Philadelphia. Rather than keeping the animal or ignoring it, George Washington ordered the dog to be cared for. It was fed, cleaned, brushed, kept safe before being returned under a flag of truce to German Howe's headquarters. Washington also sent a polite note addressing Howe as General Howe, gave him his huge courtesy. The dog was formally handed back 2 days after the Battle of Germantown. This brief exchange took place while the armies remained in the field while they were fighting, but they had a certain amnesty to make sure this dog got home safely.
0: You can learn a lot from dogs.
1: You can learn a lot from politicians and their love for dogs. And then there's this guy.
0: Sit down!
1: He's got a wooden ass.
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2: Pub test.
3: Does not pass the pub test.
4: Pub test.
2: Pub test.
3: Does it pass the pub test?
4: Pub test.
2: Yeah, the pub test.
3: Doesn't pass the sniff test.
4: Stop it. It's not helpful.
0: The people of the internet have come together to express their collective outrage over a husband who allegedly won a very pricey Yves Saint Laurent gift bag. He decided that instead of taking it home to his wife,
5: He won it at a work event. He gave it to his female colleague who was sitting next to him. His wife is at home looking after the children. Here's how the story went.
6: A husband won a luxury YSL makeup and skincare basket at a company event, but instead of bringing it home, he gave it to a female coworker. When his wife said she was hurt, some people accused her of being jealous and overreacting. The event was only for employees while his wife stayed home to care for their son. The basket reportedly contained expensive makeup and skincare products worth hundreds of dollars.
0: Guys look at makeup as our woman would look at tools.
5: Yeah.
0: They are like, oh, yeah, whatever.
5: But it's about giving thoughts to somebody.
0: And I'm not condoning this guy's behaviour.
5: Oh, it sounds like you said earlier.
0: But I will.
5: Fair enough.
0: I will state this. In his defence, as he's, putting on my wig, he's newly married. He's hasn't got control of his faculties. Jim, am I right?
7: Yeah.
0: You're young.
5: Don't have control of your faculties.
0: Yeah. What do you think?
7: Like, well,
0: because men are very pragmatic. You get a big cellophane basket and you think, oh, look, the girl next to you, okay, you just take it.
7: Yeah,
0: I can
7: understand the idea of taking it back to your partner for sure. But I to come to this guy's defense a little bit, if the gift is in the work ecosystem, so to speak, I can understand him going, oh, well, it's meant for someone who works here. My colleagues look like they really want it.
5: His wife has said, because she's at home looking after the baby, she has said, not for one second did I cross his mind. That's the bit that's... He wanted to play Mr. Nice Guy in front of his colleagues, but he should have thought of her first.
0: But the work ecosystem.
5: So if Helen's at a work ecosystem and there's an enormous vat of Melbourne Bitter, your favourite beer, and she thinks, I'm at work, I'll give it to this man sitting next to me, even though my husband... Without a thought about you, how would you feel? Look at you rubbing your face.
0: She used to work at a funeral home, so I didn't want to bring home anything.
5: Okay, so the smiling stiffs. Giving your co-worker, not your wife, your raffle prize. Does this pass the pub test?
8: That guy needs to be kicked. Whether he's been married one day or 10 years, his first thought should have been to his wife.
9: I would hang on to her and give it to my wife. Yeah, 100%.
8: I think it doesn't pass the pub test. A, he shouldn't have done it in the first place, but when he did do it, he didn't apologise to her for being thoughtless. He actually demeaned her even further, and that's not okay either.
9: I think it's an absolute disgrace. He does not pass the pub test at all. I'm a senior manager, and if he's trying to crawl up senior managers, it wouldn't cut it with me, I can tell you that.
8: No, definitely not. He absolutely should have taken that home. She's at home with the baby. Even if she wasn't home with the baby, he shouldn't have given it to someone else. Definitely should have been for the wife.
10: I reckon he should have gone to his wife. It's not a good look.
11: If it was me, I'd be a little annoyed, but then I'd expect something bigger, like a bigger gift from my partner, like a car.
12: If I got given something that was makeup or anything like that, I'd be first thing I'd think of as my wife, and I'd take it home and give it to her, and she'd be wrapped. I'd be in the good books then, and then I'd maybe get a present later on.
5: Baby number two. I thought it was really interesting that someone who said, I'm on the executive level, if I saw someone do that, that would not be good in my books.
0: But as Ryan said, the work ecosystem.
5: Well, the work boss is saying that's not what we want in our ecosystem.
0: You got to stop kissing bot, Ryan.
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1: This announcement of a Northern Territory respite and recovery facility to be established in Bachelor. So what was your initial reaction to this announcement this morning?
2: I think I was shocked. There's been no consultation done with the Kamali Council or residents of Bachelor. We're quite concerned about the pressures that this will put on the services to the community, from our clinic to the policing, and it's just disappointing that yet again the CLP government have chosen not to do any consultation work.
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You're on the 80s tonight, Shane Bryan with you, and Man in the Mirror from Michael Jackson's Bad album. It's tonight's classic 80s album, and if there were any doubts as to whether Michael could actually follow Thriller, well, they disappeared pretty quickly. Bad became the first album in history to produce 5 number one singles on the US Billboard Hot 100. The chart toppers included I Just Can't Stop Loving You, Bad, The Way You Make Me Feel, Man in the Mirror, and Dirty Diana.

0: Incredibly, 9 singles were released from the album overall, meaning that almost every corner of the record found its way onto radio stations around the world. The album sold millions of copies, launched a massive world tour, and cemented Michael Jackson's position as the King of Pop. Now, whilst it might have lived in the shadow of Thriller commercially, most artists would have given anything to have a career-defining album as successful as Bad. Coming up after the break, another all-time classic song from an all-time classic album. She's So Unusual, Cyndi Lauper's Time After Time. If you fall, I will catch you, I'll be waiting. Time after time. Here's a fun what-if for music fans. Imagine a duet between Michael Jackson and Cyndi Lauper. Well, it almost happened when Jackson was involved with the recording of We Are the World, but sadly, the two never ended up recording a major duet together. Time After Time by Cyndi Lauper is coming up next on the 80s at 8.
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2: 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All right, we'll be back very shortly, Early Birds. We need to talk about some stuff. Guys, okay, it's been a long morning. 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

0: You're on the 80s today. Shane Bryan with you, and that was Got My Mind Set On You from George Harrison. A lot of people think that it was one of George's own songs, but it was actually written by Rudy Clarke and first recorded by James Ray in 1962. Harrison's version gave the former Beatle his final number one hit in the US, proved that he could still top the charts almost two decades after the Beatles broke up. Coming up after the break, one of the biggest rock anthems of the 80s from ZZ Top. Sadly, the band recently farewelled original drummer Frank Beard, the last surviving member of the classic ZZ Top lineup, following the passing of Dusty Hill in 2021. For more than 50 years, Beard's steady groove helped power classics like Gimme All Your Lovin', Sharp Dressed Man, and this one. After the break, ZZ Top and Legs on the 80s at 8.
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0: Well, that is it for the 80s at 8 tonight. Tomorrow night, we don't have the 80s at 8. It is the totally 80s Friday night, wall-to-wall 80s music from 8 right through till midnight. I'll be back on Monday night for another edition of the 80s at 8. I'll catch you then. Thanks for keeping me company.
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2: 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And our classic album double comes from NXS. X was released this week, back in 1990.
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12: Christian O'Connell Show. Good morning, Patsy.
3: Morning.
12: Good morning, Rio.
13: Good morning, Christian.
12: How is everyone?
3: Great. Yeah, really good.
12: Rio and Patsy and I were just talking about what we had for tea tonight. This is what you call a staple office conversation, isn't it? People, why do we want to know? I get tremendous amount of strange amount of joy finding out and rating what people had for tea last night. Because when someone tells you, you sort of go, oh, I'd like to eat that.
3: Mm. Yeah,
12: or exactly. You go, not bothered about that.
13: Yeah.
12: Patsy actually made some which sounded amazing last night.
3: Yeah,
12: what did you make?
3: I made a beautiful beef massaman curry.
12: Love a massaman.
3: Oh, yeah.
12: Oh,
3: in
12: my
3: the
12: God.
3: Slow cooker, which takes it to like the next level.
12: Yeah. Mm.
3: Beautiful bit of beef. You know,
12: yeah.
3: You just get the cheap casserole stuff.
12: Yeah.
3: Because you're cooking it slow, so it doesn't matter.
12: So what do you like, 6 or 8 hours in the slow cooker?
3: Yeah, 6 hours yesterday.
12: Yeah, but then it kind of braises it, doesn't it? It's like if you have a really nice beef massaman. What did you have for tea last night, young Rio?
13: I had mine. It's a little bit sadder. I pulled out a spaghetti bolognese from the freezer that I made, might have been a week or longer ago. But
12: that's all right. The joy of just reheating a little midweek treat. That's
13: okay. Didn't have to do anything. Just pulled it out. Took a long time. I actually thought it was a curry when I put it. I was like, oh, curry. So I prepared some rice with
12: it. How could a spag bowl look like a curry?
13: I don't know. Just
12: you have what, lumpy old chicken.
3: That happens, though, with the freezer. It's like, this will be like a surprise.
12: A block.
3: I'm not sure what it is.
12: It's just a brown or yellow block in the freezer. So I made homemade curry last night from scratch.
3: You had a curry as well.
12: Ooh. Yeah. Chicken curry. Has to be quite mild for the kids, but I sneak a bit of extra powder in there.
13: Naughty.
12: And then put yogurt with it so it just eases it out. So it's got the right amount of tang.
3: Yeah.
12: You know, I'm obsessed with that tang quality. And also, it still needs a bit of heat. Not so much overpowering spice, but heat. Eating it on the plate in front of the TV.
3: Mm.
12: We're all watching a couple of episodes of Modern Family. It doesn't get any better than watching TV eating your dinner, does it?
13: No.
3: Totally.
12: Do you say tea or dinner?
13: I say dinner. I think tea's for fancy people.
3: Yes, we say dinner, but my mum and dad still call it tea.
12: Yeah, see, do you know what we should do, right? Why don't we ask the listeners what they had for tea last night, right? And we'll rate them, because everyone rates them. Out of all the ones we've been talking about, Patsy's Beef Masterman is what I would have tried.
13: Definitely.
0: The Christian O'Connell Show.
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0: sautéed the pieces of chicken, put through the sauté sauce, gorgeous. Coconut milk, let that simmer through, then added pineapple, peas, and crushed nuts.
1: Oh, my God. That's a great dinner in the middle of the week on a Wednesday night. I'd be very happy with that.
0: Served up on a bed of rice.
1: Beautifully rice. Said Lovely. There. A bed of rice.
2: Very wholesome.
1: That's right. I like making that bed. It's, and then putting the stuff on top of it. It looks nice. And any drink with that? Do you have a beer or a glass of wine?
0: No. Didn't have anything to drink because we've got drug and alcohol happening this week at work. So I just had... a nice chocolate milk
1: this week. This week he's got to keep an eye under lid. He's cleaning out. He's doing a Lance Armstrong in case he gets tested. He's got to pop for all those normal side drinks he has.
2: Surely you could have a beer the night before, though. What
3: one glass?
0: Yeah, no, we've got to be double zero. So
1: have you
2: double
1: really?
2: Zero?
3: Wow,
1: is that right?
2: Extra. What's
1: is this a random thing or just your workplace demands that you have to do
0: no,
1: that?
0: No, it's a random thing.
3: Oh, what do you do for a job that demands that?
0: I do home deliveries for a supermarket.
3: Right. Oh, okay. Oh.
1: See the way that Patsy was sniffing around, nervous that they might come knocking on that newsroom one day. She's getting double something. It isn't zeros. It's double hundreds. How is this person alive? Let alone doing the news. Their blood group is Moscato. Is this a human, or is it? I mean, we just tested a wine bottle.
2: We would be in big trouble if they started instituting that.
1: Yes, that's why they haven't done it. That's why they haven't done it. Steve, thank you very much for coming. Have a good day.
0: No, thanks, guys. You too.
1: Thank you, man. Roger.
4: Hello, Christian. How you going?
1: I'm good, Rog. Roger, what do you have for tea last night? What was Roger's tea?
4: I had stuffed zucchini with rice and mince meat with tomato paste on top. It's like a stew sort of thing.
1: Yeah, these are high-level dinners that people had last night. That sounds beautiful. Did you make that, Steve? Sorry, Roger?
4: No, me wife.
1: All right, yeah, it sounded a bit too high-level.
4: And you can, and also, with that, you can have yoga if you like.
1: What? Oh, yeah, I would choose to do that. Yeah, very nice. Side drink with that, or are you also worried about being tested at work?
4: Oh, no, you can't have any alcoholic drink with it. But you can wash down with lemon lime bitters.
2: Oh, there are rules for it.
3: Well, there is a bit of alcohol in the old lemon lime bitters too, you know.
1: All right, so you have to know everything to do
3: with it.
4: How many percent of alcohol are we talking?
3: Just a fraction, because we used to buy them for Audrey. No, we used to buy them for Audrey thinking it was, you know, a treat. And then this waiter said, do you realise there's alcohol in the syrup we put in there?
1: Is that right?
4: Yeah. Oh, right.
3: We were horrified. We've been giving
1: alcohol
3: it to our kid.
1: In a syrup, surely.
3: Yeah, apparently there is.
1: I don't believe that. Was he winding you up? Is that right?
3: Yeah, well, that's what he said.
1: How strong?
3: Oh, it's just a fraction, but there is alcohol in it.
4: Well, so in other words, when I have lemon lime bitters, I'm on the beers.
2: You're on the beers, exactly.
1: That's all right. Roger, thanks for your call. The Christian O'Connell Show.
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0: Christian O'Connell's show, Extra Time Waster. All right, today's Time Waster, we're looking for you to make a movie friendlier. Stroke it, Ralph.
1: Just being like you would a
0: pet. No, a pet.
1: Yes,
0: yeah, that's the only way I meant that. The only way I meant that. Stroke it, Ralph.
1: Gold.
0: Karaoke ugly.
1: Gold.
0: The humane centipede.
2: Silver bronze.
3: What?
2: Naughty movie.
0: But a friendlier
2: friendly
0: one.
2: Movie.
0: It's a humane centipede. Homie Alone.
1: Oh, that's cute. Gold.
0: And, oh my word. Is that a bomb in your pants, or are you just pleased to see me?
2: Bronze.
0: Flirt locker.
3: Flirt
0: locker.
2: Okay. Silver. We'll split the difference.
0: What have you got? Friendly movies.
2: I have To Kill a Mockingbird. Tickle a Mockingbird.
0: Sorry?
2: I just said the original one, though, didn't I?
0: Yeah, butchered
3: that.
0: Yeah, well, when you sit there and judge me now. Okay.
2: Of Nicest Men.
0: These ain't great. Two bronzes there, and it better not be a third.
2: Texas Chainsaw Massager.
0: Oh, that's gold. That's gold. All right, came good at the end. What have you got there? And we're looking for your friendly movies. 0475 031043.
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0: Christian O'Connell Show. Extra time waster. We're looking for your friendly movies. Rio, you ready tomorrow?
1: I'm ready.
0: Conan the Librarian.
1: Ooh, clever. Gold.
0: Well done, Mike. Hellraiser. Not Hellraiser.
1: Silver.
0: Oh, it's not so bad down here. That's from Glenn. Well done, Glenn. Jovial Dirt. Not Joe Dirt. Great movie.
1: Gold.
0: Back Rub to the Future.
1: Silver.
0: Clownton Abbey.
1: Silver Plus.
0: The Hugger Games.
1: Gold.
0: Well done, Richard Goldsmith. Mary Queen of Shots.
1: Just very friendly. Silver
0: Plus. Yeah, she is. Nathan Ballarat. Austin Powers, The Spy Who Shouted Me. I'll pay for those.
1: Gold.
0: Adam Clemente, well done. Not Dumb and Dumber, Chum and Chummier.
1: God plus.
0: I love that. Sue Harmon, well done. And finally today then, Last of the Brohicans.
1: Good too. Silver Plus.
0: All right, who's the winner, Rio?
1: Chum and Chummier, Sue Harmon.
0: Well done, you're the winner this morning.
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0: 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We've got two of these. One will go to a AFL fan rapping about their team. One will go to a league fan. 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That's where you upload your raps. I know right now is right in the middle of the school run. Families, kids, you can do this. Mums, dads, mates. The prizes are incredible. So many prizes. You won't believe your ears, your eyes, your face, or your eyebrows. Standard is sky high.
1: Wow.
0: Sky high. No, it is already. All right, so great entry so far.
2: I'll tell you who the best team is. Sydney, Sydney, Whistles. Sydney, Sydney, Whistles. And cut the cross of colours.
3: Collaborate and listen. The finals are here. A brand new competition. Broncos. They won it last year. They're already gone. And the Roosters are here. Panthers and Cleary this week. We'll dispatch them first because we're at a peak. Cowboys, Sharks and Dolphins are there. And the Rabbits, Wars and Knights can try if they dare.
4: Scott's created a monster because nobody wants to play finals no more. His boys this dominate the modern era. I understand that last year was heartbreaking for you, but Danger never books Bali till gone September. The GFC won't let me see my Baggers succeed in this final series.
0: Very good.
4: Hence better lock it down at the MCG in a couple of weeks and bring home the win.
0: We may have just found the winner. Rio, we've got some brilliant new entries.
5: We do. We've got two great new entries. First up, we've got Andrea Hansen. Now, she's a Roos fan, and this is her spin on Still Standing by Elton John.
6: You wrote us off, you said we're done. But Curtis and Sheezel have just begun. Trend by flying high and breaking the trend. We won nine games this year, and it's far from the end.
0: Oh, this is great.
6: Don't
0: this
6: you
0: is
6: know
0: great.
6: We'll start winning. Just you wait and see. The shin bone is spirit running. Running wild and free. A few new players and our team will shine. Picking up the pieces of last season and we'll do just fine. Let's go Roo boys. Yeah, yeah, yeah.
0: Oh, very good.
6: I'm a true Roo. Through and through.
0: Go North! Very good. I thought that was very good.
5: Next up, we've got Georgia Dawson. Now, she is a Pies fan, and she's taking on Maneater by Hall & Oates.

0: That is outstanding. Brilliant. Brilliant voice as well. 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

0: Christian O'Connell's show, A to Z. And this week on the show, then, we're seeing if we can go through the alphabet, A through to Z. Kapal, by your injuries you got as a kid, did you injure yourself as a kid, Rio?
1: Yes, I've got one bad one. Is it fibula? Is that the right?
0: What, where's lower the tip? Leg? Which one's
2: fibula,
0: the fib?
2: Or tibula?
1: Yeah, one of those ones. I'm not sure which one.
0: He just asked us, which one is it, Pat? And you went, tibula or fibula?
1: Yeah, one of those.
0: It's early.
1: I was at my mate Craig's birthday party on the trampoline, and I got cut. You know where you do the...
2: Trampoline.
1: Yeah, I know, trampoline.
0: Trampolining injuries. We could fill a show with that.
1: I got catapulted into the air. You know where it's kind of like a double jump?
0: Yeah, they're the best.
1: Flew in the air.
0: What, so was your mate bouncing you up?
1: Yeah, he bounced me up.
0: I love doing that with the kids.
1: I was in the air and I realized, oh, I've miscued. Like, I've started to stray away from the trampoline. And obviously you can't change direction in the air. So just coming down, landed in between.
0: I like the way you went, obviously, like, and then looked at Patsy in case she thought, well, why didn't you fly? Why don't you just fly away?
2: Spread your wings, Bertie.
0: Yes.
1: Came down, landed in between the rail and the mat.
2: Stop it.
1: And so I'm dangling out there like, screaming. And then everyone's just laughing at me because I think it's the funniest thing. But I've actually, like, I don't know if I cracked it, but I was in crutches for weeks and weeks.
0: Oh,
1: and weeks.
0: My God.
2: So you broke it?
1: Yeah, must have. Or fractured or something. I don't think it was like a full break, but it was definitely... Wow. Not good.
0: Well, these days, all these trampolines you have for kids, they all have the nets now.
2: Yeah,
1: the wuss trampolines.
0: I think you lost a few thickies if they got injured when you were a kid. And it's okay. The kids can't work out the land safely. They're not going to do much to society.
1: It's Darwinism.
0: They're self-selecting themselves. The thickies bounce off somewhere. It's okay. It's natural evolution.
1: Hey, what are you saying about me?
0: Well, I said, you're washed up here.
2: Yeah, that's right.
0: You're going against the curve. All right, so where do we put that? We don't know whether it's your tib or fib,
1: do we?
0: I think
1: it's fib. I just had a look.
0: Yeah?
1: It's fib, yeah.
0: Fibula. So F is ticked off with Rio's fibula. Patsy, you injured yourself maybe busting a knuckle on some kid's head? Or
2: I could raise your fibula with a cracked open knee. So K for knee. I used to dress up in mum's, fancy pearls in her gowns and high heels. And then I'd put her makeup on. I used to get into her makeup. But I used to get on my bike, pretend I was driving somewhere fancy, but we had this gravel driveway and the bike skid out to the side,
1: Patsy.
2: Cut my knee open really badly. I had like 14 stitches and
0: blimey,
2: I was
0: you really hurt.
2: Plastered from my hip to my ankle when I was about eight, I reckon I was.
0: They used to do that a lot to us, you know, that sort of semi-body cast.
1: Yeah.
0: You don't see that. I think it was just easy in getting x-rayed or putting any kind of money into us as kids. They should just wrap you in a cast for ages that something will heal.
2: Not convinced mum didn't say, just can you light a kind of incapitate? Not incapitate. Mean that she can't actually move around is what I'm trying to say for about 12 weeks.
1: Incapacitated?
2: That's Thank you. It's really early.
0: I was worried if she was talking about being decapitated. And I was like,
2: right.
0: We don't want those injuries. Decapitated, Christian. I was on my old BMX bike and my head came off. All right,
2: anyway.
0: So we've got D for fib. Which one we go for? The end of fibula. Fibula?
2: And K for knee.
0: Is it K for knee or P for patella?
2: It's K for knee.
0: Okay. K for knee. All right, what injuries did you sustain as a kid that we can tick off our alphabet from?
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0: Christian O'Connell's show. We're trying to do the alphabet, A through to Z, of your injured body parts. Injuries you sustained as a kid. Good morning to Adrian. Christian, when I was 10, playing in the playground at school, I got the idea of jumping from one wall to another, pretending I was Kit from Knight Rider. I went face first into the first wall.
1: Oh.
0: I was intended to jump on, smashing in my two front teeth. Oh. F for front teeth, Rio. Blood everywhere. Had to be rushed to the dentist with my teeth in a little hanky. Good God, that is. Some of these are intense as well. That yeah, the calls and the conversations I can overhear as well. All right, so we're trying to go through the alphabet of your injured body parts sustained that you got when you were a kid. So far, Rio, what have we ticked off?
2: We've got the fibula, we've got the knee, and we've got the front teeth.
0: All right, good morning to young Alfie and his mum, Louise. Can't call in this morning, but my son, Alfie, would like to tick off E for elbow. Broke his elbow.
2: Ow.
0: Playing Mutant Ninja Turtles at school.
3: Oh,
0: I hope you're okay, Alfie. Let's go and get some calls now. Good morning, Mark.
4: Hi, gang. How you going?
0: We're good, Mark. Good. Welcome to the show. Happy Monday. And tell us about your injury you got as a kid.
4: I was in under-11s and got broken my big toe. Ooh.
0: What happened?
4: I was playing hockey, and in hockey, in like the junior levels, we're playing mixed hockey. A little girl was running beside me. She swung her stick, missed the ball, and hit my toe, and made my toe was like sideways.
3: Oh,
0: oh
3: no!
0: Oh God! Yeah.
2: Hockey seems like a terrifying sport to play. I've never wanted to.
0: You've got kids and big sticks.
2: Yeah.
0: What could possibly go wrong?
4: Exactly. Cudgels.
0: Yeah. Mark, thank you very much for your story, mate. Have a good week.
4: Yeah, you too. Thank you.
0: Paul, Bye. Good morning, Paul.
5: Good morning. How are you?
0: Yeah, I'm good, Paul. And what's your childhood injury for our A to Z?
5: Broke my hand going too fast. Slipped over the handlebars. Landed on my right hand. Snapped all my three fingers on the right, pushed them back inside my hand.
0: No, come on. That's something you saw in a Roadrunner cartoon. Like a glove. They can't. Please don't tell me they're retractable. I'll never sleep again. The nightmares. What do you mean? Our fingers can go back into the hand?
5: I pushed them between the palm through in under the skin.
3: Oh, no. Wait.
0: It's too early.
3: Oh,
0: there's
3: man.
0: No time in the day that's the right time for this. How dare you call us up and then laugh at my discomfort, Paul? I feel sick right now, Paul. I'm sweating.
5: 8.5 hours waiting at the hospital for
3: a...
0: Who's ahead of you with a worse injury? That's what I want to know. Let this poor kid through. His fingers have gone into his hand.
2: He can wait.
0: Yeah, let him out. He's still out the reception, is he?
5: Yeah.
0: To fill out the forms. He can't. They've gone into his hands. He'd never play the piano again. Paul, thank you very much for your call, mate, and horrifying everyone listening this morning.
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1: Tell me about the injury you got as a kid, trying to go through the alphabet, made up, ticking off all the letters of the alphabet. 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
2: we have E for elbow, we have F for fibula, H for hand, K for knee, and two T's, teeth and toe.
0: Christian, as a kid, one of the many games we played with the neighbour's kids was to be towed behind a bike whilst on our roller skates. This all went pear-shaped once. Going down a hill, I realised I was going too fast on my skates. Panicked, let go of the bike, ended up crashing onto brand new bitumen.
3: Oh.
0: I was like a smear of raspberry jam.
4: Ouch.
0: Scars down my knees and elbows. I'm 56. I still have the scars.
1: Wow.
0: That's from Denise. Christian, when I was 10, I was climbing a tree and there was a branch protruding in the shape of a triangle, having recently been cut. My right bicep hit it on the inside as I fell down, sliced it open so much I could see bone.
4: Oh!
0: I'm 38 now, still got a massive L-shaped scar on the inside of my bicep.
2: That's badass, though.
0: Yeah, B for bicep.
2: B for biceps on.
0: Christian, I can tick off H for heat. My sister, 2 years older, didn't want to sleep on the top bunk. She didn't want to sleep on the top bunk. No one did. But in the 70s, they didn't have any safety rails.
4: No.
0: At some point, I rolled over and fell out. Probably wouldn't have been so bad, but there was an old chest of drawers with jaggedy handles that I landed and bounced off. Up to the hospital for me, Nevington stitches. That's from Donna. All right, let's get some calls. Jess, good morning.
5: Good morning, Christians. How are you?
0: We're very good. We're very good, Jess. I hope you had a great weekend. And what is your injury that you got as a kid for us, Jess?
5: Oh, I can tick off A for ankle for you today.
0: Oh, yeah. What happened to A for ankle?
5: So, I was learning to ride a bike. My older brother was teaching me on his BMX. And he decided to jump out in front of me and scare me. And I fell. And the handlebars turned around and got completely twisted. And my ankle got twisted in the bike frame. And I tore all the ligaments in my left ankle.
0: Oh, you poor thing. That is horrendous.
5: My foot was literally sideways. My mum was freaking out, and when she told the doctor said he couldn't. He was racking his brain. He couldn't understand how I didn't break my ankle. And the clincher was, it was only a couple of days before we were due to go on our 2 week holiday to Swan Hill.
0: Oh no! So what happened to the Swan Hill? What happened to that Swan Hill expedition?
5: I had to spend the whole time on crutches.
0: Oh, no.
5: Try getting up into one of those horse-drawn carriages when you're on crutches.
0: Oh, nothing worse. Nothing worse. Story of our lives in those horse-drawn carriages. It's horse-drawn carriage stories.
2: Very relatable.
0: Yes. Yes.
5: Well, I had my dad try to pull me up from the inside and the coach driver trying to lift me from the bottom.
0: Oh, no. We'll leave no one behind. Come on, Tiny Tim. Bring your little crutches on board. Oh, Jess, that's a great one. Thank you very much for giving us a call with it. Have a
5: good
0: week.
5: You're welcome.
0: All right, take care, mate. Bye. Sherry.
5: Have a great
4: Good morning, Christian.
0: Hang on, Sherry.
2: If you say
0: Listen,
2: Sherry.
0: I know, but you still have to be subtle with the ones and tools, Rio, okay? Sorry about this. Some internal problems I thought we'd address. Sherry, welcome back to the show once more.
6: Morning, Christian. I can cross off C for chin.
0: C for chin. We have a chin injury. What happened to your chin?
6: I actually had Coke bottles explode and I ended up with glass embedded in my jawbone.
0: How?
6: Being a child of the 70s, in Perth, soft drink was delivered on flatbed trucks.
0: Yep.
6: And, you know, it gets to 43 degrees on a sunny summer day. And the driver had dropped the bottles off on the front porch. Mum was gardening, asked me to take the bottles inside, so I obliged, carried them in two by two, popped them on the cool vinyl lounge suite. By the time I got the last two bottles on there, they all just went boom.
0: What?
6: So, yeah, they exploded. Yeah, they were. And being glass bottles back then. I sort of staggered outside and I, of course, had already touched my chin and rubbed my face, so I had blood everywhere. Ambulance trip to the hospital, had to have the glass cut out of my jaw, and 12 stitches as a 5-year-old.
0: God. Oh, that's a lot of stitches. You poor thing. You're lucky you're not doing blinded.
6: Oh, I was lucky it didn't hit my jugular vein. I was lucky it was just my chin. I ended up in the Sunday paper. Grandma proudly displayed that photo for...
0: Like a mashed up old face. And it,
2: what new story is that?
0: Who wants that on the front page? Put you off your Cocoa Pops.
6: It was, though. It was front page. And I was on the news as well. I actually had Terry Willisey come and interview me.
2: What? He's a very serious...
6: Lucky it was just my chin. I ended up in the Sunday paper. Grandma proudly displayed that photo for...
0: Like a mashed up old face. And it,
2: what new story is that?
0: Who wants that on the front page? Put you off your Cocoa Pops.
6: It was, though. It was front page. And I was on the news as well. I actually had Terry Willisey come and interview me.
2: He's a very serious political...
0: And now tonight, in a case of very much not the real deal.
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8: This is actually my show, but Sarah is a massive fan of yours, so she's like, can I please come in?
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15: You've been a bridesmaid a few times, and I'm not talking about your tilt at the Logies.
16: Oh, let it go. Luckily, I'm not sensitive, Brendan. No, I have been a bridesmaid and for a number of my friends. And when I got married, I didn't have any bridesmaids because I thought I'd have too many bridesmaids.
15: Because you're very popular.
16: Well, I've got a lot of taffeta dresses in my cupboard. Let's just put it. Apricot taffeta.
15: What, have you had any celebs as your bridesmaids?
16: No.
15: I don't know
16: celebrity
15: who's
16: people.
15: Who's a celebrity?
16: Not how I live.
15: Of your ilk.
16: That is not how I live,
15: Brendan.
16: Have
15: you had like a Susie Ellerman along there and a barely there bridesmaid's dress?
16: No, would you?
15: Would have had Yana Vent.
16: Yeah, that's right.
15: Yana Vent.
16: I had Yana Vent as a bridesmaid. That's exactly what I had.
15: Well, yeah, she is of your caliber.
16: I don't have celebrity
15: Tracy
16: friends.
15: Tracy Grimshaw, she would have been there.
16: Oh, this is more your thing than mine.
15: Well, yeah, this is my fantasy bridesmaid list.
16: Didn't you have such a long mullet you needed bridesmaids to carry your hair down the aisle?
15: And I reckon Susie would have done it for me as well.
16: Why are we talking about bridesmaids?
15: We're talking about over-the-top bridesmaids' dresses.
16: Also, this is another thing we're talking about. I'm just going to read the title of this segment. Women-flavoured chips. We'll let it go at that.
15: Okay, I'm intrigued. That's coming up. It's Jonesy and Amanda driving you home for Jam Nation.

0: Jonesy and Amanda driving you home.
1: I know you haven't been a bride, but in my day, and probably until recent times, asking someone to be a bridesmaid, I didn't have any bridesmaids. But when you ask someone to be a bridesmaid, it's as simple as saying, do you want to be my bridesmaid?
0: Yep.
1: But Instagram has changed everything in the whole wedding tableau in terms of how a man proposes to a woman, or a woman proposes to a woman, or a man to a man. The kind of wedding you have, all that stuff is now done so much for Instagram. It's making things so expensive and upping the ante. So if you try and pull back, you feel a bit like a povo. But I hadn't seen anything like this. This is a woman who's got, I think she's getting married. I think she's got maybe 6 or 7 bridesmaids. And this is the video she's done of the bridesmaid proposal boxes. So what this means, I'd never heard of such a thing.
0: A proposal box?
1: So she has put together all these packages to give them, for because they're going to go away for the weekend. That's another thing. You have to go away to be a bridesmaid. You have to go away for the hen's

0: So much park, I am obsessed with that. I love my roller rabbit, so each of them got a set of the classic pink monkey pajamas. Derp Avenue is so special to me, so they each got the classic set of pajamas. And Milani Kinis is one of my favorite bathing suits, so each of them got a top and a bottom. I love Stony Clover so much, they're like the only pouches that I will use. They sent each girl a customized pouch with their name embroidered, and these two new pouches that they just came out with. I use my Summer Fridays every day, so they got my lip balm and the eye patches that I use. This is the style clock that I use every day. So I got them a custom one with their name. They each had this wax seal custom card that asked them to be my bridesmaids. And then I spent hours writing them each a handwritten note that I'm gonna put in this little envelope. Yes, I cried when I wrote these.
1: Oh. So she has got a suitcase with also...
2: I didn't even understand what she was saying.
1: With a carry-on weekender tote bag.
2: Mm-hmm.
1: They each got a blanket and a jumper and two sets of pajamas, swimming costume, customized pouches with their name on them, that had a whole lot of products inside. And this is, and they're all with giant bows all around them to ask these girls to be her bridesmaids. The overconsumption.
2: Oh, so this is for the asking of the girls to be the bridesmaids.
1: Yes.
2: So they're not actually even bridesmaids yet.
1: No, this is her proposal to the bridesmaids. Every step in these rituals has been eked out to be something full of consumerism, something full of ritual that doesn't deserve to be ritual. They've taken the simplicity out of everything.
2: Bezos is loving it though.
1: Oh, I know. Imagine all this stuff being ordered on Amazon. Imagine. And imagine the landfill. You know, I just look at this and I just go, what is going on? What is going on? I hope they all said yes.
2: Because you would be quite the bridesmaid. You would have been a bridesmaid many times.
1: I was a bridesmaid many times. I've got a lot of taffeta at home in cupboards hidden away somewhere. It's a fire hazard, I can assure you.
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0: Hello there. It's Jonesy and Amanda across Australia driving you home.
1: Went to see my dad in Brisbane over the holidays. He was hospitalised and he's 92.
0: That would have been hard for you because you were in China.
1: Yeah.
0: And they were contacting you.
1: Yeah, and Harley wasn't great. And then my dad wasn't great. And, you know, It was just hard. So anyway, I went up to Brisbane when I came home to see Dad. And so many of my amazing family memories. I was born in Brisbane and we left there when I was about 6 or 7 and we moved to Perth for a few years and then really settled in Sydney.
0: You weren't on the run, were you?
1: No, weren't.
0: Because it sounds like it.
1: Weren't on the run. But so much of my childhood, every time we'd come up to visit my grandparents, they lived in a house that's not far now from where my brother lives.
0: Mm-hmm.
1: Every time I go to visit my brother, I make him drive us past the house my grandparents lived in. So many of my favourite childhood memories are from my grandparents' house. And Cameron arranged, he met someone who's the son of the family that bought that house from my grandparents 30 years ago.
0: Oh.
1: They're still living in the house. And Cameron, as a surprise to me, arranged for us to go through the house.
0: Oh.
1: So we drove past as we always do. And then Cameron pulled up and said, "What are you doing?" And he said, "We're going to go in." I just had this rush of a nostalgic kick to the heart.
0: Has it changed?
1: Well, that house was there. They were in that house for 20 years and that was 30 years ago.
0: Yep.
1: Well, probably they were there longer than that. But the front of it, it's like a tiny Queenslander house. And I remembered it always being much bigger when I was a kid, but it's tiny at the front. And miraculously, they've left the front of it almost as is. And out the back, they've put a new kitchen and things. And they've often over the years thought of knocking it down or doing bits, but she said she just felt that there was a beautiful spirit in that house.
0: Oh, have they set it up like as a shrine to you? It's like Paul McCartney's house. ACDC's house got knocked down.
1: But it was a thing where, that was when
0: we could make a little museum. But we could get some stuff, pictures of you, put it all around the house.
1: There are people living there, Brendan.
0: I watched the Arnold Schwarzenegger documentary in the break. And they've got a house set up over in Austria, and it's where he grew up.
1: Hmm.
0: And it's got his little workout bed. Not his workout bed, just his bed.
1: Well, I'm sure the people who live there now would be thrilled for me to do it.
0: And there's all pictures of bodybuilders on the wall.
1: Not
0: in your room.
1: I'm pushing through and telling this story, okay, because I'm emotional about it.
0: Of course.
1: And I saw where my grandpa used to do his home brew and my grandma used to make these incredible roasts. And it was just the most lovely thing to be able to sit with the family and tell the story of the family who'd lived there before.
0: Mm-hmm.
1: It was lovely. I've told you this story before when we were in London on a Beyond 2000 trip. And Harley was a Kiwi but had grown up in England. And he went back to the house that he had grown up in England. And very unlike him, he knocked on the door and said, and they opened the door and said, "Are you Harley?" They remembered him when he was a 17-year-old boy.
0: Mm.
1: And the woman said, "I've got something." And they went into the kitchen and she had a jar of the marbles she had found in the garden 30 years before, 20 years before. And she'd kept them in case he came back.
0: Really?
1: Which always gave us the story, Harley lost his marbles
0: and
1: found them again.
0: Got them.
1: But imagine this, going back to these old places.
0: Yeah.
1: Maybe everything's changed, maybe nothing's changed.
0: Well, I've renovated a lot of houses and you pull out a wall cavity and you find stuff in the wall cavity.
1: Yeah. And sometimes it wouldn't be good to go back because the memory you have of what the memory of this nostalgia, the kick of nostalgia, just can't exist all the time because things have changed.
0: Well, particularly if you've got a box collection of Knave or something like that in the wall cavity.
1: Did they keep yours, Brendan? Where did you hide them?
0: If I went to my old house and the lady said, "I've got something," you might say, "Oh, well, that'd be my brother's." Not mine. I don't know what you're talking about.
1: Has this happened to you? Have you gone back or have you had a knock at the door and someone who used to live there has said, "Can I come and have a look?" Tales of going back
0: home. Oh, the tribal drum will beat for this.
1: Oh, no.
0: Shaking Stevens.
1: If he's that shaky, should he be on the roof?
0: Yeah, he's saying he's got no time to fix the shingles, but he's on the roof anyway.
1: Singing and
0: dancing. Fix the roof.
1: Get to it.
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2: 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Yeah. And HR nervous. Jonesy and Amanda.

0: Hello there, it's Jonesy and Amanda driving you home. The Tribal Drama's beating. This is something that you had, your brother did for you, which is very, very nice.
1: Oh, it was so nice. He met the person who was living next door to where my grandparents had lived for many years and was some of my favourite childhood memories. And the woman who lives there now was so lovely. She's a nurse, but they also own the Irish pub down at the corner. So she got her son to go down and buy some champagne.
0: Oh, how good's that?
1: So we sat having a glass of champagne or two in my grandparents' old house. It was such a treat.
0: Was there a velvet rope around and placards and little, you know?
1: This is where Amanda opened her teary deary doll under the Christmas tree.
0: Asking for admission.
1: That's all the memories I had.
0: I know your brother very well. He once convinced me that you were 5 years older than him.
1: Yeah, and you fell for it. He's 2 years older than I am.
0: When I first met him, he goes, well, Amanda being the older. I went, oh, really? Yeah, she's 5 years older.
1: But when we pulled up at the front, I said to Cameron, what are you doing? He said, we're going in. I just had this rush of, and that's how it feels, the rush of memory. And when you know, as I said, I was emotional because my dad hadn't been well. I was up visiting. And I always cry when I say goodbye to him because he's 92.
0: Sure.
1: I just don't know when I'll see him again. And my grandpa used to stand at the front of this house and wave as we drove around the corner. And even as a kid, I'd say, don't go anywhere till I'd come back. And he said, I can't promise you that, love. And I think of that every time I say goodbye to my dad now. Oh, so it was a wonderful afternoon. I'm very grateful we could do it.
0: The Tribal Drum is beating Tales of Going Back Home. He's so
1: Shaken
0: Stevens will cheer you up.
1: I don't want to go back to that.
0: Matt has joined us.
1: Hello, Matt. What house did you go back to?
2: Yeah, hi, guys. Well, perhaps a more cautionary tale. My forebears moved from some bog outside Glasgow to southern Tasmania in 1830, and one of my brothers set about on a sort of a pilgrimage to track down the ancestral home. It was a sort of multi-year project and thought he'd identified the house. And on a trip to Europe, and with great expectation from the rest of the family, travelled to this place outside Glasgow, approached the house, knocked on the door, very excited about, you know, 200 years after we've lived here, at which point he was immediately attacked by the household dog and put in hospital.
0: Wow. That's just...
1: An emotional time all around, Matt.
0: Tears.
1: Thank you.
0: Dave.
1: Hello, Dave. Who went back where?
3: How are you guys?
1: Very well, thank you.
3: I went back to Nan and Grandad's house. They used to live on the edge of like Ku'ringai National Park, kind of French's forest. And, they had a like a little fibro place, you know, no running water. Grandad built it with his own hands, had a toilet. You know, you had to go out the house, outside the toilet, big hole, it just reeked. You know? But I go back to look at it and it's gone, mate. Dick Smith, the owner of Dick Smith, had bought it from my grandparents, the property, and he totaled it. He knocked it all down. He'd put his big mansion up. And where I used to run out in the middle of the night to go take a pee and scared of getting bitten by snakes and whatnot, there was a helipad.
0: That's the problem with the elites.
1: Did you do a memorial wee on the helipad?
3: There's an 8-foot-high fence and kangaroos were jumping around inside his property, not outside.
0: Oh.
1: Wow. Wow.
0: You know, I don't begrudge Dick for putting toilets in.
1: Elite. So elite.
0: You know,
1: oh, next it'll be a flush.
0: The woke society we live in. Back in the good old days.
1: Oh, thank you for joining in. I've loved it.
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0: Hello there, it's Jonesy D'Amato across Australia driving you home.
1: You don't like sassy chips?
0: No, I don't sass in my chips. I like chicken, the Smith's chicken variety, crinkle cut chip.
1: I like plain and I also like salt and vinegar.
0: I don't get people that eat plain chips. Why?
1: Oh, I love them. Mm. Oh, I just like the salt hit. But we have new flavours like Lamington, cappuccino, prawn cocktail, Worcestershire sauce. But what about these? This is two women in the States and they have been, they've got a packet of Chaz, C-H-A-Z-Z.
0: Chaz.
1: And they're giving them to their husbands. Mm. And what they've said here, this is on socials, it says, seeing if our husbands will recognise women flavoured chips. So they've poured them into a bowl and they're giving their husband women flavoured chips.
0: What? Any particular part?
1: Yes, like, Brendan.
0: What, like the elbow?
1: Women flavoured chips. Here's what happened.
2: Here, try these.
3: What are they? What is it?
2: It's a new flavour of potato chip.
3: I've had these before.
2: What? They're new.
3: What? I mean, it's maybe a long time ago. I know I've had this before.
4: Yeah,
3: lick it. Like, it's kind of like
4: salty.
3: They're the shrimp ones that they have, like the Chinese shrimp.
4: Right,
3: ones.
4: Yeah.
3: What are they? Are they really?
4: They're good.
2: You like them?
4: They're really good.
2: Like, would you eat them every day?
4: I mean, I'm pretty sure that I used to get these all the time.
0: All the time. Don't put them in dip. Where do you get these from?
1: I don't know. I'll look out for you, Brendan.
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2: There it is again. Oh, that is a cane toad. Yeah, he did wee on me as well.
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3: she's got a bit of stamina too. 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
19: 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I've heard them describe him as a drunken idiot.
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24: It's showtime.
25: Hello, it's Jonesy and Amanda here. Nice to be here.
2: A very extraordinary story has been unfolding in Australia. Twins are born to a surrogate, but they are not related to each other in any way. How does that work? We'll tell you. And also the legalities around separating those twins.
25: Yep.
2: Why are they being separated? Going to two happy families? So much to discuss.
25: And remember the controversy of the Tour de France?
2: No.
25: There was controversy. And for the first time ever, not about the men, but about the women and particular padding. Not like when you get on a push bike and you put the padding down the back.
2: I do because it hurts.
25: This is padding at the front.
2: Oh, okay. Wow.
25: We'll talk about that. It's Jonesy and Amanda driving you home. For

0: It's Jonesy and Amanda driving you home for Jam Nation.
1: This is a fascinating story that's happened in Australia. You may have seen it, but I'll talk you through it. A woman in Queensland has given birth to twins. She is a surrogate. So couple A have got couple B, or woman B,
0: yep,
1: to have their baby. Twins are born, but they discover that the twins aren't even biologically related. So couple A are the parents of one of the embryos, one of the babies.
0: Okay.
1: A girl. But the boy of the twins was actually a baby of the woman who was the surrogate. She was impregnated by her partner at the same time. I don't know whether, I would assume there were sort of rules around this.
0: Yeah.
1: But anyway, that's not what the legalities are about. So there's a boy and a girl. The girl belongs to couple A. The boy belongs to the surrogate and her partner. But what's happened here is that they, both the twins, both parents, both sets of parents have come to the agreement that they will raise their own babies.
0: Yep.
1: But legally, there's a problem. Well, there was a problem that's had to be sorted out in the courts. This has never happened before. It's the first time it's ever been documented that a woman can be pregnant with non-related twins.
0: Yeah. I didn't think it was possible.
1: Well, that's how it was possible. Couple A, their embryo, and then her own natural pregnancy.
0: Yeah.
1: So
0: would have they put that embryo in before?
1: All happened around the same time. All happened around the same time.
0: As you said, wouldn't there be some sort of like?
1: Well, I don't know.
0: Wouldn't she say to the husband, "Hey, you know, I've got some."
1: Wouldn't there be rules of surrogacy? You'd think that within that period of time, because this woman from couple the surrogate already had five children, so she's a highly fertile person by the sound of it. You think, say, hey, there's a no-go area while you've got our embryo in there.
0: Anyway, don't even look at me.
1: This is what is fascinating. So surrogacy rules strictly prevent separating birth siblings. So because they were twins, legally they can't be separated. Legislation included no caveat for the rare situation of non-biological siblings sharing a womb. So the court had to rule in this situation because both babies were given the surname of the surrogate rather than one of them being named for the parents. So both parents agreed to raise their own, but both were given the name of the surrogate as a surname.
0: Okay.
1: And the parents are petitioning to overturn that, the parents
0: so they're gonna
1: of the surrogate.
0: Child A, child B.
1: So both the court ultimately ruled that despite being gestational twins, the children were not birth siblings in the context of surrogacy laws. So they've issued an order to formalise the parentage for both sets of parents. So both babies will be raised by their own families with their own surnames, but the children, as they have said, will be raised separately, but their respective families have confirmed the twins will grow up knowing each other. But the court has said, our counsellor actually has said, on the balance of probabilities and assuming that both infants are raised in stable and nurturing family systems, the research does not support the conclusion the separation of the twins from birth will cause psychological harm.
0: Sure.
1: But it would be interesting to know, won't it? What an amazing study. These babies who shared a womb for 9 months.
0: Yeah.
1: Even though they're not biologically related, whether they will have some kind of connection. We'll find out because the parents have said they'll grow up knowing each other.
0: Yeah.
1: But how fascinating.
0: Well, it's better they grow up knowing each other than not. Imagine like years later they have some sort of sons
1: and daughters
0: situation.
1: But why would that matter? Because they're not biologically linked in any way.
0: So it's just a womb.
1: It's just a womb. I don't know how you came to that conclusion.
0: Oh, it's
1: just a womb.
0: Like I shared a room.
1: Get a womb.
0: I shared a room with my brother for many years when we were kids.
1: And you're not getting married anytime soon?
0: No, I'm just
1: saying. We'll grow up knowing each other.
0: Yeah.
1: But how fascinating.
0: Well, it's better they grow up knowing.

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0: Amanda.
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0: Jonesy and Amanda.
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0: Hello, it's Jonesy and Amanda driving you home.
1: Oh, we're so thrilled to talk to our next guest. He is part of the furniture at Channel 9. And this year, Peter Overton celebrates 35 years with the network. From reporter to 60 Minutes journalist to chief newsreader, he's covered everything from September 11 attacks to the Bali bombings, political events, celebrity interviews, the lot. And Peter joins us now. Peter
0: Here
1: Overton,
0: he is.
1: Hello.
2: Part of the furniture. I hope it's nice modern furniture still.
0: It is.
1: Not an
0: antique.
1: Old ottoman.
2: No. An old ottoman, an old stained ottoman.
0: Yeah, or an old poof.
1: I chose not to say
0: well,
1: it.
0: Well, that's what they were called.
2: They were, Jonesy.
0: They were an old poof.
2: On that note. Pete, thank you for having me.
1: I watch you every evening. And I was thinking about you actually this weekend because I saw a story about a rescue dog that passed away, lives in America, but I followed this dog for many years. I couldn't read the story without sobbing. And I wondered, how do you go every night with some tough stories? And I know the news, you've pre-read the story. How do you set your face and your demeanour?
2: Great question. I'll always say, particularly to the younger newsreaders, don't deliver a melancholy delivery on a sad story. It's up to the viewer to have their emotional reaction to the story. You nuance your read, but you don't go all sad if it's a sad story. I did a story on 60 Minutes on sarcoma, synovial sarcoma, and a beautiful lady called Kayla, who has served as a soldier in the Australian Army in the Middle East. And I remember that was a hard interview, and I just had a conversation with her, and I just put myself on the couch at home thinking we were just sitting there having a chat about her sarcoma rather than going into reporter mode. And it was amazing as I thought about it and then watched it back that it did get a lot out of her. Mm. And I think that's the trick.
1: But also you're a very likable man, and Jonesy and I find it hard not to be liked. You agree with similar people. So asking hard questions is not my forte. How do you push beyond someone's need to like you? It's a human response, isn't
2: it? Yes. Mm. I think when you know that you are in journalist mode or you're doing a hard interview and you have to ask the hard questions, it's often in the phrasing, or if it's often in simply economy of words or silence and letting it hang, and the person then fills the dead air, if you like.
0: Yep.
2: But you do have to you have to do your job. And I think you are right, though. We all like to be liked when it's all said and done. And when the interviews are hard, I remember Tom Cruise, that was a hard interview. It certainly became hard during the interview, and I simply stayed true to myself and did my follow-up questions, but in a calm way.
0: Mm.
2: And we got some great TV.
0: Yeah, and with the Tom Cruise thing, it was when it happened at the time, I didn't think that you'd done anything bad.
2: No, but I pressed him on a couple of things, and he... As he said, put your manners back in. I'd cross the line, and no, Peter, you want to know.
0: Yeah.
2: And take responsibility.
0: How did it finish? When you finished that interview, was it all okay?
2: I remember sitting back, and I said goodbye to him, and I sort of sat back in my chair. We were in Steven Spielberg's compound at Universal Studios in Los Angeles.
1: Casual.
2: As you do. And I sat back, and I said to the producer, after a minute or two, I said, "Wow. Did we get anything?" And he said, "Did we get anything?"
0: That's all you want. You just want chemistry. That's all you need. That's what we look for each day.
2: And getting that chemistry in a 20-minute or half an hour window,
0: you've got to work. Hard.
2: It is. I heard a great joke the other day. Am I allowed to tell it?
0: Tell the joke, please.
2: So a mate of mine turned up to America, and the US Border Force officer said, "Hello, sir, where will you be staying in the United States?" And my mate said, "San Jose." And the US Border Force officer said, "Do you mean San Jose?" He said, "No, mate, San Jose." He said, "Sir, in the United States, we sort of pronounce our J's like an H, so it's San Jose." "San Jose, mate." "Okay." So the US Border official said, "Whatever you like, my friend. When do you intend to leave the United States of America?" And my friend said, "In hoon or halai."
1: Wasn't even rude. Well done.
0: There it is.
2: I know
1: what a miracle.
0: Hey, he's here all week trying to fish. Peter Overton, it's always great to talk to you. Celebrating 35 years. You are fantastic, my friend. Thank you.
2: Love you both. 18 years ago, I read the news on your breakfast show.
0: You did too, my
2: God. That's gone quickly, hasn't it?
1: It sure has.
0: And remember that year at the Logies. What are we eating this year at the Logies? Because I remember...
2: It'll be either chicken or beef.
0: Well, last year, what was it?
3: Tortillas, a whisk and 26 kilograms of methamphetamine.
0: Yeah. But that was the year over. That was the year over at Channel 10. What were they eating?
3: More than 100 kilos of cocaine.
0: Oh, you guys, you're out of control.
2: We'd like to thank Border Force, our sponsor. Thanks for having us.
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0: Man dude.

0: Across Australia, Jonesy and Amanda driving you home this Thursday afternoon. The padded bra cheating claim rocks Tour de France femmes as bizarre theory swirls around cycling.
1: What is the bragate controversy in cycling? Some teams at the Tour de France Femmes are concerned that riders are putting padding in their suits to improve their times, which you might think doesn't make sense. But adding extra padding in the chest area actually smooths the airflow around the body and reduces drag, and so riders can move faster. Adding padding to improve aerodynamics isn't allowed under international cycling rules.
2: Is that why Lance Armstrong had one testicle?
0: I can't answer that question.
2: But I would have thought that having a flatter chest would be more aerodynamic.
0: Well, you would think so. And what they've said, as that lady has said, that the wind swirls around. So there's like an aerodynamic effect that takes place. So, and they do this for ski jumpers as well.
2: Do they pad their bras?
0: They pad their bras.
2: Really?
0: So there have been several complaints from cycling's world team tour teams alleging that padded sports bras are being used for aerodynamic advantage. They claim riders are faking a larger cup size to reduce their drag through the air.
2: To make Brendan Jones pay attention.
0: Not at all.
2: Not at all.
0: Teams reportedly called for inspectors to be introduced to check riders in a closed tent just to make sure everything's tickety-boo. There's a professor of aerodynamics. His name is Bert Blocken. Seriously, Professor Blocken.
2: Blocking him on social.
0: He's published the theory that a rounder chest is advantageous when it comes to aerodynamics. He labelled the concept of placing an object inside a jersey or skin suit to reduce aerodynamic drag and improve airflow around the body, chest fairing, as it were, and said it can reduce drag by 3.6%. Professor Blocken said, "We are talking about a chest fairing, which alters the airflow around the body, therefore reducing overpressure on the thighs. As a result, the rider experiences less air." I've taken the liberty of just doing a quick drawing. So there, that's my drawing.
2: Oh, that's a good drawing.
0: Thank you.
2: Who's that? What's his name?
0: No, that's a lady.
2: Right.
0: So that's her with her bosoms packed down. Okay, so if I augment this picture and put bigger situation.
2: I understand.
0: No, and then the wind flow. As you can see, the wind flow is coming through here.
2: Show me.
0: So now, instead of foiling into that area, it blocks around here and goes around the wider part of the body.
2: Is that what you want?
0: That's what you want.
2: So is that why next year we'll see a whole lot of Dolly Parton impersonators taking part in the Tour de France Femme?
0: Talk to Professor Blocken.
2: He says into the tent.
0: His wife comes home from work. How was your day at work, dear?
2: Well, what do you think your wife will say? You've just drawn pictures of bosoms.
0: I've done better.
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0: right.
1: It's Jonesy and Amanda driving you home on Jam Nation.
0: During COVID, did you make sourdough from the starter and do things like that?
1: Nope.
0: Did your wife?
1: Nope. No, no interest in that. I didn't even brew my own beer.
0: My son went through a phase of making kombucha at home. Remember that? Did you see that? It was a giant jar that sat on the side of the bench.
1: Mm-hmm.
0: And I could see it was just gone off, and he kept emailing the man who said, no, keep going, keep going. And then 6 months later he said, no, that's off, chuck it all out. Yeah. But all that sourdough starter thing. Remember Sarah, who used to work with us?
1: Yes.
0: Our newsreader, and she had this old recipe. Remember that? Where you then got some of that cake or something.
1: Yeah, and you passed it on to someone else.
0: And you bake it, and then you pass it to someone else, and it goes like that.
1: Yeah, largely someone you don't like. It's like a chain letter.
0: It's a bit like a chain letter. You kind of feel a little bit anxious about it because you don't want to stuff up this long, continuous line. Well, what about this? There's a well-documented sourdough starter known as Carl Griffith's Oregon Trail sourdough starter that started in 1847 that is still going.
1: Wow.
0: Yeah, incredible, isn't it? The starter that rode west in a covered wagon in 1847 still raises bread today by strangers. I like this. Strangers who never met the man who carried it. Well, duh, I wasn't going to be on the Oregon Trail and meet him. So he kept the culture alive for 70 years. He inherited it as a boy in Oregon in 1930.
1: Yeah.
0: He died in 2000, and a volunteer group formed to maintain the sourdough starter, and they've been mailing out over 100,000 starters to bakers worldwide for free.
1: So it's just a blob of sourdough and they pick bits of it, is that right?
0: No, I think the starter... Actually, how does a starter work? I don't even know. I think it's...
1: Because it could be anything.
0: It's the fermenting yeast.
1: Yep.
0: I'm not sure.
1: Yep.
0: But we're going to put these details on our socials because thousands of bakers around the world, as I said, have asked for this, for a portion of the sourdough starter to keep the tradition going, and volunteers send it out to you from Oregon.
1: Yeah, right.
0: Amazing.
1: It could
0: I mean, you know... You started a culture in the same socks you've been wearing since 1974. I don't see anyone lining up to keep that going,
1: I'm going to pass them on to you.
0: Like ether.
1: Why don't you start something?
0: Well, if we use your socks, we can make a shoe pastry. Oh,
1: okay.
0: Let's end this with a pun.
1: I don't know what's worse.
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26: Well, hello there. It's Jonesy and Amanda.
27: We like to pick the scab of social niceties. That's an odd sentence, but go with me on this. A man leaves his wife at home to go to a work function. Fair enough, she's got a baby at home, can't come, blah, blah, blah. He wins a raffle prize that is a beautiful basket of female cosmetics and fragrances, stuff his wife would love. He feels uncomfortable and gives it to his female work colleague. And the internet goes wild.
26: Of course it does. And we thought we'd put it to the pub test. And we do. That's coming up. It's Jonesy and Amanda driving you home for Jam Nation. Go.

0: It's Jonesy and Amanda driving you home for Jam Nation.
1: What do we know about George Washington? As Australians, has he got wooden teeth, or have I imagined that?
0: He did have wooden teeth. His teeth all fell out because they didn't have fluoride back in those days, and he made his own teeth out of wood. He chopped down the cherry tree and said famously—
1: To make the teeth?
0: No, he was a youngster. They said, his mother said, "Who chopped down that tree?" And he said, "I cannot tell a lie." And he said, "Look over there," and ran away. I'm not too sure how that finished. But he crossed the Delaware.
1: What does that mean?
0: In that boat with everyone.
1: But wasn't that, no, well, that's the Mayflower you're thinking of, isn't it?
0: No, the Delaware in Washington.
1: But why did he cross that? What was the historical
0: I apologize to any Americans listening.
1: How much would Americans know about Australian history?
0: They go, "You're down under.
1: You don't have wooden teeth." But here's a story about George Washington. Apparently he was an animal lover and a gentleman. During the aftermath of the Battle of Germantown in October 1777, American soldiers, because they were fighting the English at that point.
0: Yeah, I think that's when they crossed the Delaware.
1: Found a small terrier wandering the battlefield. The dog's collar identified its owner as the British general, Sir William Howe, commander of the British forces occupying Philadelphia. Rather than keeping the animal or ignoring it, George Washington ordered the dog to be cared for. It was fed, cleaned, brushed, kept safe before being returned under a flag of truce to German Howe's headquarters. Washington also sent a polite note addressing Howe as General Howe, gave him his huge courtesy. The dog was formally handed back 2 days after the Battle of Germantown. This brief exchange took place while the armies remained in the field while they were fighting, but they had a certain amnesty to make sure this dog got home safely.
0: You can learn a lot from dogs.
1: You can learn a lot from politicians and their love for dogs. And then there's this guy.
0: Sit down!
1: It's got a wooden ass.
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0: Hello there, Jonesy D'Amato across Australia, driving you home with this big issues to discuss. 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
1: the pub test.
2: Pub test.
1: Does not pass the pub test.
2: Pub test.
1: Pub test. Does it pass the pub test?
2: Pub test.
3: Yeah, the pub test.
4: Doesn't pass the sniff test.
1: Stop it. It's not helpful.
0: So we have formulated our for and against arguments for this.
5: Here is the story that has gone viral this week.
6: A husband won a luxury YSL makeup and skincare basket at a company event, but instead of bringing it home, he gave it to a female coworker. When his wife said she was hurt, some people accused her of being jealous and overreacting. The event was only for employees while his wife stayed home to care for their son. The basket reportedly contained expensive makeup and skincare products worth hundreds of dollars.
0: Thank you, Miss AI DJ.
5: Well, this is what the wife has said. The fact that I did not for one second cross his mind. He preferred the social applause of being the nice guy. He told me he was proud of his generosity. And to top it off, the company took a photo of the two of them together, smiling with the gift and posted it on their official profile. The perfect husband making another woman's day. Someone here has said, well, she's obviously his work wife, so make of that what you will. What about this guy who said, this is one man who said, I'd hand it to her. I ain't got no use for that bag of beep. My wife can go and buy her own. Mr. Romance.
0: What I'm seeing here, it's a delicate line that we're walking on here. And he's a young fellow. He's got young kids. He's climbing the corporate ladder. This will make him look like a hero amongst his colleagues. And then
5: I think you're reading all it into that.
0: I think you were right
5: the first time when you said it's big, it's cumbersome.
0: And it's
5: he's
0: girly.
5: He's not interested in it.
0: Yep.
5: He's just passed it to her. And his wife has said the fact he didn't think for a second that she would like
0: didn't.
5: It.
0: Yes.
5: Well, he should have.
0: No, but he's there in the moment. Men are very pragmatic. And you don't want to be stuck with a big basket.
5: As I said to you, if Helen was at an event,
0: yep.
5: She won an enormous basket of your favourite beer.
0: Mm-hmm. So keep going.
5: And she thinks, I don't have any use for this.
0: So it'll be a carton of Melbourne beer.
5: I can't be bothered. I'm going to give it to Mr. Kafoop sitting next to me because this will make smooth the way for me at my office.
0: I hear what you're saying. I feel that this man is being judged and I feel men are pragmatic. So I'll just say this to you, counsel.
5: So you'd be so pragmatic that you say, Helen, give my beer away.
0: You know, I just have to accept it. But I know that my wife knows me very well, and she knows.
5: See, why is that different to this?
0: Because this is early days of marriage.
5: She's thinking of you.
0: I think there's mitigating circumstances.
5: You're saying my wife would think of me. This guy didn't think of his wife, and that's where the hurt has come.
0: Of course, I get that. But, you know, when he's been married for 30 years, he's not going to make this mistake again. That's my point. Capiche?
5: Well, apparently they've broken up. So they won't be married for 30 years. Well, I don't know if that.
0: You roll the dice. But, you know, those baskets, cellophane, girly products, no one wants to be stuck. No one's got time for that.
5: Well, maybe he should have made time for that when his wife's at home looking after the babies.
0: Oh, okay. Well, I'm getting a lecture.
5: Okay.
0: Why am I getting a lecture?
5: Well, we're putting
0: this
5: to the pub test.
0: I'm just giving you the what.
5: Here's how we're going to phrase it. Giving your co-worker, not your wife, the raffle gift.
0: Mm-hmm.
5: Does this pass the pub test?
0: This is man-woman stuff.
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1: The pub test.
2: Pub test.
1: Does not pass the pub test.
2: Pub test.
3: Pub test.
1: Does it pass the pub test?
4: Pub test.
2: Yeah, the pub test.
5: Doesn't pass the sniff test.
6: Stop it. It's not helpful.
0: The people of the internet have come together to express their collective outrage over a husband who allegedly won a very pricey Yves Saint Laurent gift bag. He decided that instead of taking it home to his wife,
7: he wanted it at a work event.
0: It was a work event.
7: He gave it to his female colleague who was sitting next to him. His wife is at home looking after the children. Here's how the story went.
8: A husband won a luxury YSL makeup and skincare basket at a company event, but instead of bringing it home, he gave it to a female coworker. When his wife said she was hurt, some people accused her of being jealous and overreacting. The event was only for employees while his wife stayed home to care for their son. The basket reportedly contained expensive makeup and skincare products worth hundreds of dollars.
0: Guys look at makeup as our woman would look at tools.
7: Yeah.
0: They are like, hey, yeah, whatever.
7: But it's about giving thought to somebody.
0: And I'm not condoning this guy's behavior.
7: Oh, it sounds like you said earlier.
0: But I will.
7: Fair enough.
0: I will state this in his defense. As he's, putting on my wig, he's newly married. He's hasn't got control of his faculties. Jem, am I right?
9: Yeah.
0: You're young.
7: Don't have control of your faculties.
0: Yeah. What do you think?
9: Like, well,
0: because men are very pragmatic. You get a big cellophane basket and you think, oh, look, the girl next to you, okay, you just take it.
9: Yeah,
0: I can
9: understand the idea of taking it back to your partner for sure. But I to come to this guy's defense a little bit, if the gift is in the work ecosystem, so to speak, I can understand him going, oh, well, it's meant for someone who works here. My colleagues look like they really want it.
7: His wife has said, because she's at home looking after the baby, she has said, not for one second did I cross his mind. That's the bit that's... He wanted to play Mr. Nice Guy in front of his colleagues, but he should have thought of her first.
0: But the work ecosystem.
7: So if Helen's at a work ecosystem
0: and
7: there's an enormous vat of Melbourne Bitter, your favourite beer, and she thinks, I'm at work, I'll give it to this man sitting next to me, even though my husband... Without a thought about you, how would you feel? Look at you rubbing your face.
0: She used to work at a funeral home, so I didn't want to bring home anything.
7: Okay, so the smiling stiffs. Giving your co-worker, not your wife, your raffle prize. Does this pass the pub test?
10: That guy needs to be kicked. Whether he's been married one day or 10 years, his first thought should have been to his wife.
11: I would hang on to her and give it to my wife. Yeah, 100%.
10: I think it doesn't pass the pub test. A, he shouldn't have done it in the first place, but when he did do it, he didn't apologise to her for being thoughtless. He actually demeaned her even further, and that's not okay either.
11: I think it's an absolute disgrace. He does not pass the pub test at all. I'm a senior manager, and if he's trying to crawl up senior managers, it wouldn't cut it with me, I can tell you that.
10: No, definitely not. He absolutely should have taken that home. She's at home with the baby. Even if she wasn't home with the baby, he shouldn't have given it to someone else. Definitely should have been for the wife.
12: I reckon he should have gone to his wife. It's not a good look.
13: If it was me, I'd be a little annoyed, but then I'd expect something bigger, like a bigger gift from my partner, like a car.
14: If I got given something, it was makeup or anything like that, first thing I'd think of is my wife, and I'd take it home and give it to her, and she'd be wrapped. I'd be in the good books then, and then I'd maybe get a present later on.
7: Baby number two. I thought it was really interesting that someone who said, I'm on the executive level, if I saw someone do that, that would not be good in my books.
0: But as Ryan said, the work ecosystem.
7: Well, the work boss is saying that's not what we want in our ecosystem.
0: You've got to stop kissing bot, Ryan.
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1: You know, I know that you've been busting for information about the rap singer Lil Wayne.
0: Oh, hang on, don't tell me rapping with Mootsie's back.
1: No, it's not.
0: This was the segment that you used to do.
1: Yeah, when I talk about rap music. This time,
0: when we were standing around the water cooler and I was talking to young people, I wanted to actually be abreast rap music without actually having to listen to it. And your gang name is Lil Moons.
1: You've made that up.
0: And you even had an intro.
1: Oh, dear.

0: Anyway.
1: It was of a time, Ryan.
0: I have come across some information about Lil Wayne. And it feels like lately we only have had Lil Wayne. We haven't had a lot of Wayne.
1: Okay.
0: Anyway.
1: Don't encourage
0: Lil Wayne. Mm-hmm. I'm looking at a picture of him here.
1: Yep.
0: He looks like E.T. He looks 100 years old.
1: Give me a look at him.
0: How old do you think he is?
1: Oh, he'd have to be 50.
0: He's 43. I think he looks about 108. But Lil, in case you're wondering who Lil Wayne is, here's a couple of his big songs. Here's Lollipop. Okay, yuck, yuck, stop. And how about this one, Trigger Finger? And I got fat pockets. You in shape. Tools on deck, tattoos on necks. Life is a. Anyway, okay. That's Lil Wayne. The reason I want
1: now playing on smooth.
0: The reason I want to talk about Lil Wayne is some information has come to light where I've seen footage of him talking to some other, I don't know if they're musicians, I don't know.
1: Rappers.
0: I don't know what they are. But they're discussing
1: Boys in the Hood.
0: His sleeping habits, and the conversation went a little bit like this.
2: I find it hard to sleep at night.
3: I don't sleep.
2: Ever?
3: You don't sleep? Because I work so much.
2: Yeah. What time do you go to bed?
3: I don't have a time.
2: Well,
4: wait, do you really not sleep?
3: No, I don't.
2: No, you don't.
4: What do you do? So are you up from like, let's say it's like midnight. You're like, okay, I'm going to try to lay down and go to bed.
3: No.
2: No.
4: So you're never trying to lay down and go to bed?
2: You never get in the bed ever?
3: No.
2: You never get in a bed?
3: No.
0: No. That's why he looks 108 years old. He never lies down and goes to sleep.
1: He doesn't have a bed.
0: Because he has to work so much. Lil Wayne, have a rest. Maybe the solution to this, I don't know, I'm just throwing this out there for Lil Wayne, if he maybe does a collab with Lil Baby.
1: There's Lil Baby. So you could put Lil Wayne with Lil Baby.
0: And then someone would have to put them to bed.
1: Well, because Lil Baby would be up, but Lil
0: Baby can't stay up, so he'd have to go to bed with Lil Wayne.
1: What about Lil Poopy?
0: And there'd be a Lil Poopy, and then this guy'd come in. Wake up, Jeff. Everybody's wiggling. Wake up, Jeff. And hence, we really need the circadian rhythms are taken care of.
1: Why do I want to put a cap in your ass?
0: Go to sleep, Lil Wayne.
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7: Checking those tides first, we have a high tide of 6.6 metres at, oh, actually, right now. This is our high tide time. And then our low tide will be at 11.50 a.m., 2.2 metres that'll be. And the weather forecast for today is mostly sunny with light winds. We did have some rain overnight here in the city, and I'm sure there was some elsewhere as well. Tops of 34 in the city, tops of 37 in the rural area, tops of 36 in Katherine. And the temps across the top end right now. Currently in Darwin, it is 23. It's also 23 in Katherine, and in the rural area, it's 22.
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7: Morning, team. It's Friday, baby. what a massive weekend we've got in store. But before then, a really, really massive show too. Across the whole of Mix 104.9, we've got myself, then Sarah and Luke. We've all got prizes to give away, so ensure you stay tuned to Mix 104.9 for your Friday. And then our team will be back on Monday. Wolfie, Kathleen and Dan all return from their getaways, so a little bit of annual leave there. So excited to see Dan and find out how he went in Phoenix, Arizona. Of course, we know he went well, but more or less, what was it like being in another country performing on the world stage? Right now, though, Michael Bublé. Haven't met you yet. Early birds, turn this up. What a beautiful...

Dan will be back on Monday. Don't stress if that's how you're feeling, but if you've been having a good time with me, I appreciate it. We've got a massive weekend planned, but I don't know if you've felt this before. Driving in the NT, there seems to be a lot of cars on the road parked all the bloody time. And I'm used to it now. I completely understand it, I think. But comedian Chris Little, he has jumped on and made a hilarious little song. So I'm going to play a little bit for you right now.

0: true. What is with this? It's like all of a sudden you're just driving down a road and then you've got one car parked. It's always the worst when you're the first person to park in an actual lane as well. It's like, I don't know, really embarrassing for some reason. But I'm going to talk about the NRL and, of course, the AFL up very shortly. We've also got some Justin Timberlake and LaGrange.
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2: Let me tell you a story about Bert Gerber. He has a barn full of animals, about 60 turkeys, a whole lot of chickens.
3: Yep.
2: Woke up to hear a noise he'd never heard before.
3: But he's on a farm. Wouldn't he hear that all the time?
2: No, that's what's interesting. He had a goose that had never honked before. The goose honked was because the barn was on fire. Little Goosey making this noise saved the day. And Goosey has been rewarded with his favourite snack.
3: Didn't end up on the dinner table.
2: No.
3: Those other ones would be, oh, good on you, Goosey.
2: Imagine if they all went up in flames. That smells delicious.
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1: Rumors spreading around, and that takes its time. 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

0: Morning, early birds. We're about 4 minutes away from 6 a.m. You got Duffy here doing it for Harvey Norman this morning and every morning. Also, bit of a place I've been going recently, looking at moving house, hopefully this weekend. But with the grand finals on and the NRL finals, I'm really unsure as to what state I will be in. But something else that is on this weekend that we all need to attend, you can get your tickets at Deck Chair Cinema online. The Croc Dundee 40-year anniversary screening. How incredible. I'm so excited for this one. So Dan D made his appearance earlier on in the year and here in the studio. He had that burly voice. He had the hat, the vest, the crocodile tooth necklace as well. So will he make an appearance on Saturday night at the Deck Chair Cinema? The movie kicks off around 7 p.m, but there are so many reasons to go. You can actually win prizes as well. So make sure you jump online and get your tickets. We did give heaps away the last couple of weeks, but unfortunately, we're out. Duffy's Top End Tours might also end up being there too. Here's your local news and weather now.
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3: Good morning, I'm Nathan Filmer with the latest local news. There are concerns the Albanese government's changes to backpacker laws are already hurting local industry in Darwin. The changes have not been implemented, but News Corp reports some are already making plans to leave the city off the back of the announcement. Second and third year stayers would be drastically decreased under the plans, which has local industry wondering how key jobs will be filled. Wildlife rangers have removed 8 crocodiles from Darwin Harbour in the last week. As temperatures rise across the top end, crocodiles have already become more active. Community engagement ranger Natasha Hoffman is reminding us that no waterway in croc country can ever be considered crocodile free.
12: They certainly will be starting to move around this time of year. It is coming towards the wet season. As the waters start to warm up and the temperature starts to warm up, the crocs themselves will start to move around, looking for potentially new territory, new mates as it comes into the breeding season later in the year.
3: A fire has started on the corner of the Stuart Highway and north of Cox Peninsula Road near the Strauss Water Treatment Plant. For the safety of firefighting crews and other vehicles, drivers in the area are urged to slow down, turn on headlights and drive according to the conditions. The latest update from authorities shows a fire was spreading on one or more fronts and effective containment strategies were not in place for the entire perimeter. Smoke may affect visibility and as conditions may change, people in the area are asked to monitor conditions. And with USA set to close in 16 days, pressure is mounting on the government to ensure its occupants have somewhere to go. A week ago, the CLP government announced it would move residents to Bachelor. However, residents say they have been given little detail about what that move will actually look like. The Leader of the Opposition says there are still many questions which need answering.
13: We are very concerned that the CLP government has turned its back on the Territorians who access USA and also the workers who are employed at USA, that they have not come up with a solution that provides the balance of supporting the access to services in Darwin and close to Darwin.
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14: Morning, I'm Britt Aylin. The Federal Finance Minister's explained the lead-up to June's hacking of a Medicare portal by an OpenAI bot. Katie Gallagher's told the ABC the trouble began when the agent was instructed to investigate the cost of healthcare.
15: That is how it's found its way to the Medicare statistics reporting website, and that is where this incident has occurred.
14: A second child has died after allegedly being stabbed by their mother in the Blue Mountains on Sunday. Police say the one-year-old lost their fight for life in hospital yesterday. The alleged stabbing had already claimed the life of a five-year-old, while a three-year-old remains in a critical condition this morning. To Germany now, where a 105-year-old man's being investigated over his alleged involvement in murder crimes at a Nazi prisoner of war camp. Authorities believe he worked as a guard during World War II. There's no statute of limitations for murder or accessory to murder in German law in order to enable the prosecution of Nazi crimes. And new research out of Kenya has found that African elephants can use medicinal plants to treat illnesses within themselves and their families. In sport, Lachie Neale says it's been a nerve-wracking week after being cleared to play in tomorrow's AFL Grand Final. The Lions star last night successfully convinced the appeals board to overturn his one-match ban for a gut punch on Hawthorn's Jack Ginnivan. Meantime, in the NRL, the Dolphins are out to make history when they host the Roosters in tonight's opening prelim final. A win would see the league's newest franchise book a spot in next week's decider in just their fourth season. And a sellout crowd's expected in Townsville tonight when the Socceroos take on Brazil in the first of two international friendlies. That's the latest from the newsroom.
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16: Pretty quiet on the roads at the moment. Just look out for works on the Stuart Highway at Lagoon Road. In Palmerston, there's no right turn from Terry Drive onto Estonia Avenue due to works. And Wishart Road is closed for works between Kirkland Road and Hastings Steering with detours in place. 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
0: Having a look at those tides first. Our high tide was about half an hour ago at 5:30 a.m. of 6.6 metres. And then we have a low tide of 2.2 metres at 11:50 a.m. just before lunch. And the weather forecast for today is mostly sunny with light winds. Tops of 34 in the city. Tops 37 in the rural area. Tops of 36 in Katherine. And the temps across the top end right now. Currently in Darwin, it is 24. In the rural area, it's 22. And in Katherine, it's 23.
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0: Hey, Early Birds. Got Duffy here and wow-wee. It is my last show before Dan comes back. Solo is fun when I've got you all calling me, but honestly, I'm excited to have him back in the studio. I think I'll have to hit him down a peg, though. I'm wondering if he is absolutely popping off after his world's adventure. But that's all right, because we've got a little bit of Elton John coming up next and some Taylor Swift, and we've got to talk about the very sad passing of the Dr. Seuss.

0: Birds. You got Duffy here. We're 14 minutes past 6 a.m. doing it for Harvey Norman. And some more sad news. I'm not sure what it is about this month, but we've had the passing of some music greats. And just recently, the Dr. Seuss has passed away as well. We all know Dr. Seuss from his incredible novels. They've been adapted into movies and series. But his actual name is Theodore Geisel. He passed away just recently, on the 24th of September, so yesterday. He was 87 and he was in California and wrote and illustrated more over his entire lifetime than 60 children's books, including, of course, the classics like Cat in the Hat, Green Eggs and Ham, How the Grinch Stole Christmas, and importantly, a really, really big one that got adapted into a great kids movie, The Lorax, too. Hey, that one's really gone off, but his books have sold hundreds of millions of copies across the world and have been translated across numerous languages by the time of his death just yesterday. He was he was awarded a special Pulitzer Prize citation in 1984 for his enormous contribution to the children's education. And more than three decades after his passing, his books remain some of the most popular stories ever written and continue to inspire readers around the world. And let me tell you, when you think Dr. Seuss, what do you think? Me personally, Cat in the Hat and Green Eggs and Ham. I reckon those are the two that I do think of. But so many rhymes, so many amazing memories of Dr. Seuss, so RIP. And I might leave you with one of my favourite quotes from Dr. Seuss before we jump into some Counting Crows. And that is, today you are you. That is truer than true. There is no one alive who is youer than you, early birds.
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0: got it. You know, I need to get as much singing in before Dan returns. Hey, early birds, you got Duffy here. We're about 4 minutes away from 6:30 a.m. Feel free to give me a buzz any time because this is the last time I'll be on this side of the desk for a little while. 8941 1049. Let's jump in to a couple of school holiday programs that you should get the kids involved in. The Territory Wildlife Park do have their Keeper Kids going on right now, so jump online and check out what that is all about. See if there are any bookings left. You do have to book your child in. It is pretty much like a full day of activities. They learn about nature and wildlife conservation. They also get to handle a few of the species, which is really cool, and get to essentially become one of the keepers at Territory Wildlife Park for the day. They also have just announced on the 17th of October, on a Saturday, their Wild Survival Night at the Territory Wildlife Park. This sounds incredible. So when the sun goes down, the adventure begins. So adults are $20 and a child between the ages of 5 and 16 are $15. And do you and your kid, I don't even know if it's more about the kids, I feel like the adults, have what it takes to survive the night. It goes for about 3 hours from 6 till 9. There'll be a campfire. There'll be some starlight watching. You can go and see the aquarium at night, which is very exciting. But you can, if you are one of the Territory Wildlife Park members, you can receive a 10% discount on tickets. But the event is designed as an interactive after dark adventure where participants can test whether they have what it takes to survive in the wild. I don't know if I've got what it takes, okay? I'm just really unsure, but maybe you do. Hey, we've got some news and weather up next. Before I talk about one of my favourite feel-good people that's going around viral at the moment.
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7: Good morning, I'm Nathan Filmer with the latest local news. Reports Yisa residents still haven't been given much detail about their move from the short-stay accommodation in Darwin. Residents are set to move to Bachelor on October 11. However, Bachelor locals are also asking what additional health, education and support services will be provided to the town. Leader of the opposition, Selena Ubo, says these are people with jobs, families, children in school and medical appointments who need more certainty.
8: It's just obviously a big issue that we have seen community stand up for, and we want to make sure that it doesn't go away, that it is a proper plan for support for Territorians who are the vulnerable state and accessing that service, and we want to see a service continue in Darwin.
7: A fire has started on the corner of the Stuart Highway and north of Cox Peninsula Road near the Strauss Water Treatment Plant. For the safety of firefighting crews and other vehicles, drivers in the area are urged to slow down, turn on headlights and drive according to the conditions. The last update from authorities shows the fire was spreading on one or more fronts and effective containment strategies were not in place for the entire perimeter. Smoke may affect visibility, and as conditions may change, people in the area are asked to monitor updates. And a reminder this morning to NT locals and visitors to be vigilant in croc territory. As the weather begins to warm up and we move into wet season, crocodiles will begin to become more active and are more likely to move around in search of a mate. Community engagement ranger Natasha Hoffman has this advice.
9: Some of the things we would advise people is to stay back at least 5 metres from the water's edge, in particular like around Billabong's rivers, because crocodiles can move out of the water really fast over a short period of a short distance. So they can, yeah, be exceptionally fast trying to move out of the water.
7: Wildlife rangers have removed 8 crocodiles from Darwin Harbour in the last week, including one larger than 4 metres and 2 just over 3 metres.
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10: Morning, I'm Britt Aylin. Australia's methamphetamine use is reportedly at an all-time high, with record numbers of overdoses and hospital visits. The data comes from the National Drug and Alcohol Research Centre, which says the evidence suggests our nation has one of the highest recorded rates of methamphetamine use in the world. The Albanese government's defending the time it's taken for the public to be informed about the hacking of a Medicare portal by an OpenAI agent. It's emerged the Prime Minister was made aware of the breach at the weekend, but didn't announce it until yesterday morning. However, senior ministers say they were still being briefed on the situation late into Wednesday night. A judge has ordered US President Donald Trump to let journalists from CNN, Politico and MS Now back into the White House after ruling that their ban was unconstitutional. The media outlets had sought an emergency hearing to regain access. And a 105-year-old man is under investigation in Germany over allegations he was an accessory to multiple murders at a Nazi prisoner of war camp during World War II. Prosecutors believe he was working as a guard. To sport now, and a huge boost for Brisbane ahead of tomorrow's AFL Grand Final, with Lachie Neale cleared to play after the appeals board overturned his one-match ban for a gut punch on Hawthorn's Jack Ginnivan. In the NBL, Melbourne United's defeated the Phoenix by 25 points overnight, while the Wildcats recorded a one-point win over the 36ers in Perth. And George Russell has led the second practice session ahead of this weekend's Azerbaijan Formula One Grand Prix. That is the latest in news and sport.
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11: Should be a pretty clear run for your drive-in this morning. Just look out for works on Berrima Road between the Weybridge and Northern Cement. Speeds are reduced on McMillan's Road at the Darwin General Cemetery intersection. And Buskell Avenue is closed for works between Roystonia Avenue and Lakeview Boulevard, so detour via Forest Parade, Chunghwa Terrace or Lambrick Drive to get around that. 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That's the latest traffic on Mix 104.9.
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0: Having a look at those tides first, we had our high tide at 5:30 a.m. of 6.6 metres and now we're on our way to a low tide of 2.2 metres. That'll be its lowest just before lunch at 11:50 a.m. The weather forecast for your day today is mostly sunny with light winds. You've got tops of 34 in the city, tops of 37 in the rural area and tops of 36 in Katherine. The temps across the top end right now, currently in Darwin, it's 23. In Humpty Doo, it's 21 and in Katherine, it's 20.
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0: Morning, Early Birds. It is at 36 minutes past 6 a.m. I don't know why I said it like that, but anywho, it's Friday. Feeling good. We've got the AFL Grand Final and the NRL Prelim Finals coming up on the weekend. But hey, Lachie Neale, he's back. And I want to know how you think about it, Early Birds. It is an interesting one. All you have to do is appeal twice and be one of the best players in the league, and you can get out of a formal ban. But before then, let's pump ourselves up with a little bit of the weekend. You got Duffy, Early Birds. You're on Mix.

You got Duffy. It's your early birds. We're 20 minutes away from 7 a.m. And I just spoke to Jai. He had to jump into work. He is a legend. So thanks for tuning in. He was wondering when our next prize was available, which we love to see. So we've got Honey, I Shrunk the Bills coming up quite shortly. And I've got another double pass to Grimm at the AANT Centre. But early birds, tell you what, Lachie Neal, this man knows how to work his way out of a gut punch. I know that Jack Ginnivan can flop at the best of times. So you've got two players, one's punched another, and the other guy may have added a little bit of mayo on it. But his grand final playing, or being a part of the team, it wasn't happening. You know, tribunal said no. But somehow, after the tribunal said absolutely not, they've appealed it again, the Brisbane Lions, and now he's playing. I would love to be a fly on the wall in that conversation. I think karma got him good. I honestly thought that he was not going to play the grand final because he was caught cheating on his wife with his best friend's wife this year. I thought that would be why. But Brisbane Lions said, no, he's an amazing player and we need him, which makes sense, I guess. But I don't know, will karma come back to him? Let me know, 8941 1049. Are you happy that Lachie Neal is now officially playing the grand final?

0: Hope you're having a cruisy ride to work, early birds. If you are getting ready at home, about to hit the roads, then you might run into Luke in the Roadrunner and the Pizza Croc from Domino's. That is right. 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Up next, though, let's talk about my vibe, my light. It is Lucinda Light. If you don't know her, I'm about to tell you everything you need to know.
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0: Halo Birds. You got Duffy. Apparently, there is a bit of traffic on the way into the city, Kirkland Drive. Give me a buzz on 8941 1049 if you are stuck in it, or let me know what's going on there. But to brighten the mood, I want to talk about Lucinda Light, who has just gone absolutely viral. She was one of the favourites on Married at First Sight Australia in 2024. But it's all thanks to her positive outlook, humour and emotional intelligence. She's gone massive in the UK too. They love our Married at First Sight. She's actually a local wedding celebrant in New South Wales, MC and event host. But she does a lot of posting on Instagram, TikTok, whatever you want to call it. This is one of my favourite things. This is a taste of why we should all be happier.
1: I just went in the ocean, topless. You've got boobs too. And it is the best reset. The ocean is my favourite, one of my favourite medicines. Along with knees slapping, laughter, sunshine, good connection, beautiful food, wholesome food. Heavenly. Yes.
0: You've got boobs too, okay? And get in the ocean. I don't know what it is, but I can't stop speaking like her off mic. I won't try and do it too much on mic, but it is just incredible. Hey, we've got Mick on the line right now. Hi, Mick. How are you?
2: Hey, g'day, Duffy. How you going, mate?
0: Yeah, good. What are you calling for, mate?
2: I just heard you say something about Kirkland Drive.
0: Yeah.
2: Kirkland Road.
0: Yeah.
2: If people ring up and say that there's a traffic jam on Kirkland Drive around about this time of the morning, it's because the trains are going through.
0: Good to note. Good to note. We did. I did have a shout out from Lukey, our roadrunner, on his way in, and he has not moved an inch in the last 5 minutes. So do you think it's the trains definitely then?
2: Well, I'm heading into Palmerston now, and the traffic's sort of backed up, heading back towards Palmerston. So I'd say that they're backed up because the train went through.
0: Yeah, good point. Well, hopefully that will be done and everybody can get on their merry way for a Friday morning. But do you like AFL, Mick?
2: Yeah, why is that?
0: Who do you think's going to win on the weekend?
2: I know Brisbane Lions are playing. Who's the other team?
0: Yeah, so we've got the Lions.
2: That's how much I follow it, eh?
0: And yeah, so not that much. And Frio.
2: Oh, Freo. Yeah,
0: right. Yeah. So we'll see. We'll see who gets up, but I hope you have a fantastic weekend, Mick. And there you go, everyone. It's the train. Relax.
2: Anyway, good on you. Have a good day.
0: See you, mate. Well, thank you to Mick. You can give me a buzz anytime. 8941 1049, early birds. You can walk my-

0: Hey, early birds, you got Duffy here doing it for Harvey Norman, just a couple of minutes away from 7 a.m., which means we are going to get Grant. That is right, Tim with his beautiful greyhounds, I hope he's bringing them in, will be joining us in the studio to learn a little bit more of a few things that they've got happening at the Greyhound Rehoming Association. And just after that, I'm going to give you a chance to win a double pass to Grimm at the AANT Centre, but that is all after some local news and weather.
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6: Good morning, I'm Nathan Filmer with the latest local news. Police say investigations are ramping up following a helicopter crash at Banban Spring Station yesterday afternoon. The pilot was taken to hospital in a serious condition after striking a tree following takeoff. Northern Watch Commander Andrew Mackay says aviation authorities will get down to work today.
7: Adelaide River Police attended. Care flight dispatched and conveyed the pilot to RDH in a serious but stable condition. And the ATSB have been notified and investigations will commence this morning.
6: Yusa residents in Darwin are still waiting for answers ahead of the accommodation's closure date. The CLP government announced it would move residents to Bachelor on October 11. However, residents say they've been given little detail about what that move will look like. Leader of the opposition, Selena Ubo, says the Bachelor community was given little warning.
8: We've seen no planning or announcement of planning around extra services for people who will be in Bachelor. What's going to happen to the clinic? Will there be extra resources in terms of health and medical at the Bachelor? Clinic? Will there be extra resources for the school at Bachelor Area School?
6: And as the weather starts to warm up, crocs in our region will become more active. Wildlife rangers have removed 8 crocodiles from Darwin Harbour in the last week, including one larger than 4 metres and 2 just over 3 metres. It sparked a reminder to locals and visitors to be vigilant and that no waterway in croc country can ever be considered crocodile free.
9: they actually have these sensories on their skin that allow them to feel vibration or movement near the edge of the water or even in the water, of course. And that's what makes them such good ambush hunters. And if they know or feel something's there, they will be in a position potentially to grab whatever might be near the edge.
6: Community Engagement Ranger Natasha Hoffman there.
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10: Morning, I'm Britt Aylin. The Prime Minister will deliver a speech to the United Nations General Assembly today as he wraps up his week-long visit to New York. Anthony Albanese is expected to urge leaders to unite in asserting control over AI. It comes after yesterday's revelation that an OpenAI agent had gained unauthorised access to a Medicare data portal. CNN, MS Now and Politico are back at the White House after a federal judge ruled US President Donald Trump's attempt to remove their access was unconstitutional. The ban had led other major media outlets to suspend their coverage of White House events in solidarity. A New South Wales police officer has died after a police car crashed into a tree in Sydney's inner west this morning. The woman was a passenger in the vehicle, while the male officer who was driving has been taken to hospital in a stable condition. A critical incident investigation is now underway. And U2's got a new record coming out featuring what's believed to be the final recorded performance of the late Dolly Parton. The country music legend sings with Bono on the closing track of the new album, which is due to be released in November. In sport, Lachie Neal will play in tomorrow's AFL Grand Final after the appeals board last night overturned the Lions' one-match ban for a gut punch on Hawthorn's Jack Ginnivan. The 33-year-old says the past couple of days have been a roller coaster.
11: Nerve-wracking, and like I said, in pretty foreign territory, so wasn't really sure what to do with myself. Been trying to keep busy, and thankfully coming down here and training and everything and having the boys around me has been great.
10: And in NRL, the Dolphins are out to make history when they host the Roosters in tonight's opening prelim. A win would see the league's newest franchise book a spot in next week's grand final in just their fourth season.
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12: Getting busy now on McMinn Street in the city. Otherwise, look out for works on the Stuart Highway at Lagoon Road. Speeds are reduced on McMillan's Road at the Darwin General Cemetery intersection, and Wishart Road is closed for works between Kirkland Road and Hastings Deering with detours in place. 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That's the latest traffic on Mix 1049.
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0: Checking those tides first, we have a high tide of 6.6 metres and that was, we had a high tide of 6.6 metres. That was at 5:30 a.m. So now we're on our way to a low tide of 2.2 metres at 11:50 a.m. just before lunch. The weather forecast for your day today is mostly sunny with light winds. We did have showers overnight, which was kind of exciting to wake up to. Tops of 34 in the city, tops of 37 in the rural area and tops of 36 in Catherine. But the temps across the top end right now, currently in Darwin, it is 23. In Humpty Doo, it's 22 and in Catherine, 21.
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14: 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Thanks to Harvey Norman Darwin.
0: Hey, early birds. Happy Friday. How exciting. We are nearly here for the weekend and I've got a little puppy that's about to come in. That is right. We are speaking to Tim from Grant, the Greyhound Rehoming Association. And then I've got your chance to win a double pass to the AANT Centre to see Grimm. That is all before we catch up with Luke in the Roadrunner at 7:30. So much going on for your Friday. Stay tuned to Mix 1049. You've got Duffy here. Don't stress though. Dan will be back on Monday.

0: Bright, sunshiny day. Did you like that, Tim?
1: I did. That was great.
0: You've got Duffy here and I do. I am joined by two people. Well, one person, one dog. Tim from Greyhound Rehoming Association, that is Grant. How are you going, mate?
1: I am fantastic. And yourself?
0: Yeah, good. Thank you. Now, tell me, what is going on with Grant?
1: Oh, lots of stuff this weekend.
0: Awesome.
1: Well, when I say lots of stuff, we've got a big thing going on. We've got the Great Global Greyhound Walk, which is coming up.
0: Whoa, global.
1: Yeah, so, global. So this everywhere around the world, all the greyhound owners bringing their dogs together. We're all going for a big, massive walk.
0: Yep.
1: Hoping to raise some funds as well with that.
0: Awesome.
1: And those funds will then go into the rehoming of greyhounds.
0: Yes.
1: And, it's a big global thing that's been happening for quite a few years now. All around the world, all countries, all states in Australia have now got, as far as I'm aware, all states in Australia have got one going.
0: Yep. And where's ours?
1: So ours is going to be out at Nightcliff.
0: Okay, lovely.
1: Where we do our normal walk from, but we're going to do it from there. But we're hoping to get everyone in Darwin who've got a greyhound, bring it down.
0: Yep.
1: We'll go for a big
0: If you
1: big
0: see
1: great walk.
0: Anyone with a greyhound early birds out and about in the next couple of days, tell them to head to Nightcliff for the Great Global Greyhound Walk. So it's on Sunday. What time do people need to join you?
1: We're going to be there at 5 p.m.
0: Yep.
1: Just before the sunset.
0: Oh, lovely.
1: Go for a walk. We'll walk down. We'll go walk down onto the beach, mm-hmm. get the puppies' feet wet.
0: Yes. Oh, cuties.
1: Watch them prancing around in the water.
0: Yep, they love to frolic, don't they?
1: Oh, they do. They love it. It is amazing.
0: Oh, perfect.
1: Yeah, then we'll come back, and then if we want people to still hang around, we'll go down to the little coffee shop there just next to the pool. We'll go and have a coffee and have a chat.
0: Yeah, awesome. That sounds fantastic. There is a theme for the Great Global Greyhound Walk. I've just looked it up. It's Mythical Mutts.
1: Mythical Mutts,
0: what's that meant to be?
1: Well, you can choose whatever you want. But so Mythical Mutts, my two that will be coming.
0: Yes. Are they mythical?
1: They might be a little bit mythical.
0: Witchy mythical?
1: It's a bit of a surprise.
0: Because I've been feeling witchy.
1: Oh. It's similar vein, but there might be a little bit of a surprise on that one.
0: When you're saying surprise, I'm thinking of you. Is everyone dressing up their dogs?
1: Yeah.
0: Are you dressing up too, Tim?
1: I might be convinced to do that.
0: Yes, I would like to see that for sure. So early birds, you can get involved on that one. It is on this Sunday, the 27th of September. But how can people get a greyhound?
1: Oh, so you just need to come, look up on the internet. Yep. So grant.org.
0: Yes.
1: We do have a couple of little fellas who want a new home.
0: Oh, lovely.
1: So we've got Aaron, Shelley and Ricky at the moment.
0: Oh, cute names.
1: Oh, the greyhound names are amazing.
0: Yeah.
1: Because everyone has a lot of, if they're male, they're like old man names.
0: Oh, Craig. Sorry, any Barry. Craigs out there. Yeah, Barry's.
1: Jack, Johnny. Yeah.
0: But no, so Shelley, tell me about these dogs. How have they been so far and how long have they been with you and looking for rehoming?
1: All right, so Ricky's an older fella.
0: Yeah.
1: Now he's really rambunctious. We take him down on that walk,
0: mm-hmm.
1: and when he gets into the water, he just goes bananas. He loves jumping in the water.
0: So cute.
1: Oh, he's great. Then we've got Shelley's, who I think Shelley might already have someone
0: at
1: the moment. So we'll just see how that goes.
0: Yep.
1: And then we've got Aaron. And Aaron, little boy, he's amazing.
0: He's amazing.
1: Absolutely
0: as well.
1: Absolutely amazing, yeah. You'll fall in love. But the other thing we're looking for is we're looking for people to foster.
0: Yeah, okay.
1: So fostering is a really big thing is what we do. So fostering is where you take the dog into your house, usually straight from the track. You'll pick the dog up from mm-hmm. the track, from the owner at
0: where they've been racing.
1: Yeah, where they've been
0: the
1: racing.
0: The owner, trainers,
1: tongue-tied. Anyway.
0: That's fine. Happens to me.
1: Yeah. Oh, listen. Yeah, anyway.
0: I caught out.
1: People to foster.
0: Yeah, okay.
1: So fostering is a really big

0: how to live in a house, how to, because they've had their whole life in the kennel up till there, in the racing. So once you bring them into the house, we teach them how to be a dog around the house, go up and down stairs and stuff like that.
1: Surely they would lean into that pretty quickly as well, I imagine.
0: Yeah, and it's probably a good for a short-term thing as well. So if people are not sure if they want a greyhound, so come and foster one.
1: Yep, and see how you go.
0: See how you go, because the average fostering, between 4 to 6 weeks.
1: Perfect.
0: So you have them in your house, and vet fees are covered, everything. So,
1: everything's covered, and you'll probably end up doing one of those foster fails and keeping the dog because you love it so much.
0: I've never done that.
1: Oh, you've got two, and I reckon both of them are a foster fail, Tim. Well, let's jump out of here into some Benson Boone. Thank you so much, Tim. Make sure you go him and the Grant Association down at Nightcliff on Sunday for the Great Global Greyhound Walk.

0: Hey, early birds, you got Duffy here. It's 18 past seven, and I've got a double pass to give away to Grimm. It is the Tales from the Brothers Grimm, and it's going to be at AANT Centre next week. That's right, Thursday the 1st and Friday the 2nd of October. 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

0: Hey, early birds. Hopefully that song woke you up. We're 5 minutes away from 7:30 and I'm giving away a double pass to Grimm. It is the latest production from Shake and Stir Theatre Co. happening at the AANT Centre. And I've got Fiona on the line. How are you going, Fiona?
1: Good morning. How are you going?
0: Yeah, good. Thank you. Ah, Brothers Grimm. Do you know it?
1: I do know it. I do. There's actually a really cool place down in Victoria that has like a display interactive thingy. It's pretty old, but you remember like the old, when you open your music box and things spin around to music? It's all of the Brothers Grimm stories set to, like, the characters come to life and they spin around and it's just really cool for kids, I imagine. Oh, adults probably like it too.
0: That is so cool. Is it big or is it sort of just like a room where they've got little...
1: No, it's a whole mountain. Like, it's imagine a whole magic mountain. It's hard to describe because it's nothing like it nowadays. It's quite old-fashioned. But it was a whole mountain and you walk around and there's these lifelike big displays and it's really cool. I don't know if it's still around. It was about 15, 16 years ago I went there, but it was a really, if you're into Brothers Grimm, you would love it.
0: Oh, that sounds cool. I'm definitely not sure what you mean. It's like, do you enter the mountain?
1: So you walk up,
0: it's outside.
1: Yeah, it's outside.
0: This is making
1: sense. And you walk around and then you come across these little displays, and they're like little houses, like a gingerbread house, for example.
0: Gotcha.
1: And then it would be a life-size gingerbread house with the gingerbread people running around and and it's really cool.
0: I was imagining like the hills have eyes or something like this.
1: No, I haven't done it justice.
0: No, it sounds
1: I'll
0: really good,
1: I'll find some old
0: Fiona.
1: Photos and I'll send them in.
0: Well, thank you so much for letting us know. You are going to win a double pass to the show
1: there you go.
0: At the AANT Centre. Yeah, it was all worth it.
1: I've earned it.
0: Yeah, you have earned it after that story. Well, stay right there. I'll get some details from you soon. But early birds, you can head to that one. It's next Thursday and Friday. Get your tickets at yourcentre.com.au. We've got some news and weather coming up shortly and we've got to check out where Luke is in the Roadrunner and if he has that pesky little pizza croc with him too.
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8: Good morning, I'm Nathan Filmer with the latest local news. The Australian Transport Safety Bureau will investigate a helicopter crash at Banban Spring Station yesterday afternoon. The pilot had just refuelled and was taking off when the helicopter hit a tree. He was taken to hospital with serious injuries. Watch Commander Andrew Mackay.
9: The pilot was the only occupant of the aircraft and was reported to be seriously injured but conscious and breathing. Adelaide River Police attended. Care Flight dispatched and conveyed the pilot to RDH in a serious but stable condition.
8: With USA set to close on October 11, pressure is mounting on the government to ensure its occupants have somewhere to go. A week ago, the CLP government announced it would move residents to Bachelor. However, residents say they've been given little detail about what that move will look like. Leader of the opposition, Selena Ubo, says there are still many questions which need answering.
10: We are very concerned that the CLP government has turned its back on the Territorian to access USA and also the workers who are employed at USA, that they have not come up with a solution that provides the balance of supporting the access to services in Darwin and close to Darwin.
8: And wildlife rangers have removed 8 crocodiles from Darwin Harbour in the last week. As temperatures rise across the top end, crocodiles have already become more active. Community engagement ranger Natasha Hoffman is reminding us that no waterway in croc country can ever be considered crocodile free.
11: They certainly will be starting to move around this time of year. It is coming towards the wet season. As the waters start to warm up and the temperature starts to warm up, the crocs themselves will start to move around, looking for potentially new territory, new mates as it comes into the breeding season later in the year.
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12: Morning, I'm Britt Aylin. The Albanese government's launched a task force to investigate the hacking of a Medicare portal by an OpenAI agent. Federal Environment Minister Murray Watt telling Seven they're investigating whether or not charges can be laid.
13: If that is possible to happen, then that will happen. If it's not possible, then clearly that indicates that we need to change Australian laws, and that's what we'll be doing.
12: It comes as the Prime Minister is set to deliver a speech to the United Nations General Assembly as he wraps up a week-long visit to New York. Former teammates of 2018 Premiership-winning Eagle Mark Hutchings are rallying around the footballer following the death of his partner Hannah just 2 days after she gave birth. He says it was always her dream to be a mum. And new research out of Kenya has found that African elephants use medicinal plants to treat illnesses within both themselves and their families. The study found the animals relied on 35 different plant species, 25 of which are already known locally for their medicinal properties. To sport now, and the AFL boss says there's no need to change the tribunal process after Lachie Neale had his one-match ban for striking overturned. He's now free to play in tomorrow's grand final against the Dockers. In cricket, Australia's lost the opening one-day clash against South Africa. Chasing a victory target of 298, the tourists were all out for 230. And George Russell has led the second practice session ahead of this weekend's Azerbaijan Formula One Grand Prix. That is the latest in news and sport.
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14: Getting busy now, Kavanagh Street in the city. Otherwise, look out for works on Berrima Road between the Weybridge and Northern Cement. In Palmerston, there's no right turn from Terry Drive onto Estonia Avenue due to works. And Wishart Road is closed for works between Kirkland Road and Hastings Deering with detours in place. 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That's the latest traffic on Mix 1049.
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0: Having a look at those tides for your Friday. We have a low tide of 2.2 metres just before lunch at 11:50 a.m. And then this afternoon around 5:40 p.m. we've got a high tide of 6.4 metres. The weather forecast for your day today is mostly sunny with light winds. Tops of 34 here in the city, tops of 37 in the rural area and tops of 36 in Katherine. And the temps across the top end right now, currently in Darwin, it is 25. In the rural area, it's 23 and it's also 23 in Katherine.
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0: Roadrunner, meep, meep. Luke, it's our last day alone without Dan. Should we go wild?
15: I think we should go wild, and especially because it is the last day of the Mix 1049 Pizza Croc as well. So we are really going wild down here at the Winelli Shops, right next to the RAF base. You want to come on by for all of your morning freebies, like your morning Paul's Iced Coffee, made for locals by locals. Jacana, you save more when you set your aircon to 24. I've got a couple of things to help you stay cooled down. And because it is the last day of the Mix 1049 Pizza Croc, he has decided every single person who comes up to him and gives him that crisp pie five will get themselves a free large pizza over at Domino's. So you don't have to cook for dinner this afternoon. Plus, Jack is here from the Greyhound Re Association. You want to come on by, give him a pet if you want. There's so much stuff happening down here at the Winelli Shops.
0: Oh, so Jack, the Greyhound, drove Tim to see the Roadrunner and the Pizza Croc. Is that what I'm hearing, Loki?
15: Yeah, and he also just took a crap by one of the rocks before. Tim's cleaning it up right now. He's doing the right thing. He's bagging it up.
0: Surely the Pizza Croc can go and help out.
15: Oh, I don't trust him. I don't trust him. He's an animal.
0: All right, Luke, where are you one more time?
15: Over at the Winelli Shops. You can't miss the big green van.
0: Awesome. Go and see him, early birds, right now. We've got closing time, and then I've got Honey, I Shrunk the Bills. What can you win up next?

0: end.
1: Don't worry, early birds, I didn't sing the end of that one for you. Hey, we're 20 minutes away from 8 a.m. You got Duffy here doing it for Harvey Norman. And right now I've got your chance to win a $100 voucher to the Midway in Berrima. That's right. They have jumped on board with us, Mix 104.9, to help you shrink the bills. So if you're looking for a food voucher to the Midway Berrima, all you have to do is call me, 8941 1049. Let me know what your favourite pub grub is. Is it a Palmer or Palmy? Is it a steak or do you like the G bread? I love the garlic bread. Anyway, to get those bills sorted, call me, 8941 1049. We'll listen to a little bit of Love Generation and you might get that $100 Midway Berrima voucher.

0: Love Generation. What a beautiful pump up hit for your Friday early birds. Now, the phones just went berserk because everybody knows how good the Midway in Berrima is for a pub grub meal. And I've got a $100 voucher to give away because Mix 104.9 and the Midway are looking to shrink the bills. We've got Dan on the line. He was with the quickest fingers. How you going, mate?
1: Yeah, good, thank you.
0: That is good. Now, what is your favourite pub grub meal, Dan?
1: Everyone who knows me knows it's a mixed grill with salad and chips and pepper sauce.
0: Oh, yum. What's your favourite meat in the mixed grill?
1: Oh, it's got to be a lamb chop.
0: The lamb chop. I'm sure they add an egg in there and some snags as well, eh?
1: Yeah, pork sausage, maybe a patty and a bit of steak.
0: Just delicious.
1: And chicken salt on the chips.
0: Oh, chicken salt. Yep, Slay. I love chicken salt to death. I could bathe in that myself. Now, Dan, you just went to the UK. What were the pubs like over there?
1: Oh, not as good as the Midway, mate.
0: That'll get you the prize.
1: Probably the lamb shanks over there, probably the best, but not as good as our lamb shanks.
0: Oh, we've got good lamb, you reckon?
1: Oh, 100%, yeah. Mm. Yeah, can't go past our lamb.
0: And what was the coolest pub you went to?
1: It was in Wales. I can't remember the name of it, but it's been in operation and serving since for about 850 years.
0: Oh,
1: it's the longest serving pub in the world. And and they're only little, and like people must have shrunk back in those days because the roofs are so close to the seating and stuff. You virtually, if you're too tall, you bang your head as you walk into them, but. Very cozy. And they love their dogs in the pubs too.
0: Oh, I really like that. I think we should be allowed to bring dogs in pubs across the top end.
1: Yeah, there's some that do allow it, but I reckon it's a great idea.
0: Yeah, it would be very, very good. I really enjoy your mixed grill option, so thank you for that. Are you partial to a garlic bread?
1: Oh, yeah, cheesy garlic bread, though.
0: Oh, yeah, yum, yum. Get a little bit of mozzie on top of that and we're good to go. Well, you're making
1: my mouth watering now.
0: Same, Dan. Well, stay right there. I'll get some details from you. That is right, $100 voucher to the Midway in Berrima because we are shrinking the bills, early birds. This is going to continue for a few more weeks so you can tune back in to me and Dan on Monday for another prize. But I've got something very special happening this afternoon in Luke's show.
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Birds. You got Duffy here. Hope the roads are treating you well this morning for your Friday. I'm getting the weekend vibes happening already. But we've got a massive day on Mix 104.9. I just shrunk the bills for the beautiful Jan. He got a $100 voucher to the Midway in Berrima. But that is not all. 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Maybe you got a special someone's birthday coming up. I reckon that would be the perfect reason to call us on 8941 1049. Right now, though, let's get to it. 1979, the Smashing Pumpkins. Happy Friday! Oh my gosh, I can't wait for the weekend. Massive one in sport. You got

0: Hey, early birds, you got Duffy here. We're just about to hit 8 a.m. And let me tell you, I've got a gorgeous lady, Gail, on the line, and she's got a birthday shout out. Who is it for, Gail?
1: It's for my daughter, Elle.
0: Oh, Elle, how old is she turning?
1: 27.
0: Oh, to be 27 again, am I right?
1: Absolutely.
0: Well, happy birthday, Elle. Actually, we've got some sound effects here. Let's get that one going. Dan's got so many buttons on this, and I'm still working out what half of them mean to me. All right, here we go. Happy birthday, Al! From Gail and the Early Birds as well. Well, make sure you treat her. We do have a very special Silk Laser Clinics package being given away in Luke's show this afternoon, all part of Honey, I Shrunk the Bills. So, Gail, you might have to tune back in for that one.
1: I will, definitely.
0: Awesome. Stay right there. Early birds, we are near 8 a.m. and I'm going to talk netball just after some news and weather.
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8: Good morning, I'm Nathan Filmer with the latest local news. Authorities say details are limited this morning about a helicopter crash that happened on a rural property yesterday afternoon. What we do know is that a pilot had just refueled before he took off and then came in contact with a tree before the aircraft crashed. He's been taken to Royal Darwin Hospital in a serious but stable condition, with air safety authorities gearing up to investigate the incident. Northern Watch Commander Andrew Mackay says police did attend the scene, but details around the pilot's identity are sketchy at best.
9: No, nothing at all. Don't even know the sex, age. That's all I've got on my report through.
8: Reports Yissa residents still haven't been given much detail about their move from the short stay accommodation in Darwin. Residents are set to move to Bachelor on October 11. However, Bachelor locals are also asking what additional health, education and support services will be provided to the town. Leader of the opposition, Selena Ubo, says these are people with jobs, families, children in school and medical appointments who need more certainty.
10: It's just obviously a big issue that we have seen community stand up for, and we want to make sure that it doesn't go away, that it is a proper plan for support for Territorians who are the vulnerable state and accessing that service. And we want to see a service continue in Darwin.
11: In other news, a fire has started on the corner of the Stuart Highway and north of Cox Peninsula Road near the Strauss Water Treatment Plant. For the safety of firefighting crews and other vehicles, drivers in the area are urged to slow down, turn on headlights and drive according to the conditions. And a reminder to NT locals and visitors to be vigilant in croc territory as the weather begins to warm up and we move into wet season. Crocodiles will begin to become more active and are more likely to move around in search of a mate. Community Engagement Ranger Natasha Hoffman has this advice.
12: Some of the things we would advise people is to stay back at least 5 metres from the water's edge, in particular like around Billabong's rivers, because crocodiles can move out of the water really fast over a short period of a short distance. So they can be exceptionally fast trying to move out of the water.
11: Wildlife rangers have removed 8 crocodiles from Darwin Harbour in the last week, including one larger than 4 metres and 2 just over 3 metres.
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13: Good morning, I'm Britta Aylin. The federal government's looking at potential penalties for tech company OpenAI after one of its agents hacked into a Medicare data portal. A rogue agent accessed both public and private files in the breach back in June, but the company took 3 months to notify the government. Deputy Leader of the Opposition, Jane Hume, telling Seven, it's really concerning that the only reason we know about the hack was because OpenAI told us.
14: The government can't even say whether a breach like this has happened before. What if it was a less benign breach? Let's face it, clearly Services Australia's cybersecurity is woefully inadequate.
13: Australia's methamphetamine use is reportedly at an all-time high with record numbers of overdoses and hospital visits. The data comes from the National Drug and Alcohol Research Centre, which says the evidence suggests our nation has one of the highest recorded rates of methamphetamine use in the world. And a judge has ordered US President Donald Trump to let journalists from CNN, Politico and MS Now back into the White House after ruling that their ban was unconstitutional. In sport, a sellout crowd's expected at Suncorp tonight for the opening NRL prelim final between the Dolphins and the Roosters. Star playmaker Sam Walker will line up for the Chooks just 4 weeks after undergoing ankle surgery. And Lachie Neale says he's now focused on tomorrow's AFL Grand Final against Freo after being cleared to play in the blockbuster. The 33-year-old had his one-match ban for striking overturned by the appeals board.
15: No, I just want to play my part and win on Saturday. Difficult challenge against Freo, but hopefully we can do it.
13: And that is the latest in news and sport.
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16: Busy this morning around the Casuarina shops. Otherwise, look out for works on the Stuart Highway at Lagoon Road. In Palmerston, there's no right turn from Terry Drive onto Roystonia Avenue due to works. And Wishart Road is closed for works between Kirkland Road and Hastings Steering with detours in place. 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
0: Checking those Friday tides first. Our high tide was much earlier this morning, so now we're looking at a low tide. 2.2 metres at 11:50 a.m. and then we'll have another high tide, the Savo, just before 6 p.m. at 5:40 of 6.4 metres. The weather forecast for your day today is mostly sunny with light winds across the territory. Tops of 34 in the city, tops of 37 in the rural area, tops of 36 in Catherine, and the temps across the top end right now, currently in Darwin, it is 26. At Noonamar Tavern, it is 25, and in Catherine, it's 25 as well.
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0: Hey, Early Birds, we're 8 minutes past eight, and this is the last hour of my solo show before Dan joins us back next week. Very exciting stuff, but of course, that does not mean this last hour is not jam-packed We've got our Friday countdown after 8:30, the top five craziest news headlines. But before then, I want to catch up with a netball prodigy, a superstar at the age of 16 years old, who's already representing the Northern Territory in the sport we know and love. Let's do that right after some In Excess Early Birds. Happy Friday!

0: Hayley Birds, you're with Duffy. I'm doing it for Harvey Norman this morning, and I have a very special lady on the line because the Australia First Nations Tournament 2026 was held over this past week down in Victoria, and she was a part of the team at only 16 years of age, our Northern Territory team. How are you going, Layla?
1: Hi.
0: So you're still in Vic at the moment, but how did the Australian First Nations Tournament go this year?
1: It was so good. Like, a bunch of girls, we worked so well together. We hadn't trained as a full team with each other. We went down to and we played our few first games. It was so much fun, like, being, like, 16, obviously. Like, having all the older girls around me was so, like, great. And, like, yeah, the opportunity to be able to play with these girls was just so great.
0: That is so good. We are talking netball, of course. And, Layla, we have versed each other on the court before. Do you remember?
1: Yeah, I do.
0: She was really hard to play against. She's only 16, but she's so smart and so much quicker than me. What positions do you usually play?
1: I'm usually a goal attack, but during the First Nations tournament, I played just wing attack.
0: Good on you. Well, what is it like enjoying each other's company down in Victoria? Again, all Indigenous teams, you're versing Indigenous people as well, and playing with the likes of a Gabby Coffey, who has been a big name in the netball world and is a little bit older than you. What was it like playing with her?
1: She's incredible. I absolutely love her. Like, on court, she was so encouraging. Like, even, like, if we did a mistake, she was always there. Like, keep your heads up, girls. Like, you've got this. Like, she's just so encouraging on court, and she's also an incredible player. Like, I love her so much.
0: Perfect to hear, because that's what we need. We do know that Indigenous representation at the top level of netball has been pretty low for a while, but do you look up to people like Danelle Wallum, who's in the Aussie Diamond squad?
1: Yes, I do. I think she's an incredible player. Like, her shooting style, she's so creative, which I like, and yeah, I think she's an incredible player.
0: She is indeed. And how did our Northern Territory team go, Layla?
1: We actually did pretty good. Like, we won.
0: You do know that Indigenous representation at the top level of netball

0: Victoria, even Queensland.
1: Good.
0: South Australia. Like, we had some pretty close games, but unfortunately we didn't get the win. But we played our finals against ACT on the last day for 7th and 8th position, and we beat ACT. So we didn't come last.
1: Yes, good. Oh, well, that is incredible. Thank you so much for jumping on Mix 104.9 with me. You're a superstar. Everybody, remember the name Layla Church. She is going places. Stay right there, Layla. You're the best. And early birds, we got a little bit of Bruno Mars coming up now. So turn it up. It's Friday. Roll your shoulders back. We're all thinking about that 4:20 p.m. finish. Am I right, guys? You're with Duffy on the early birds.

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2: Woke up to hear a noise he'd never heard before.
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2: 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Little Goosey making this noise saved the day. And Goosey has been rewarded with his favourite snack.
4: Didn't end up on the dinner table.
2: No.
4: Those other ones would be, oh, good on you, Goosey.
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5: Real people, real laughs, real Darwin.

Early birds, you got Duffy here. We are 5 minutes away from 8:30. And I'm not having it, early birds. I will not have our Territorian young Miller not win The Voice. We all need to do our due diligence and type in the number to vote for him. We have the ability to make a tangible difference to his career. He's already outstanding. He will win $100,000, a recording contract, and everything else. If we text and vote for young Miller, there is going to be a watch party for him on this Sunday. The Voice is on at 7 p.m., maybe 7:30, our time 6:30. I'm not really sure. I didn't look into that. But go to Square. You can go and watch him on the big screen there. So I'd get there around 6 p.m. Check out all the details online, but jump onto The Voice's Instagram and or Facebook and you will find the number to text to ensure that we vote for this guy to win The Voice Australia. You better run, you better take cover. Like, sorry. Yeah, we come up from the dirt where the pain don't I will not let him lose, and either should you, early birds. Come on, let's get around him. Young Miller, The Voice winner, 2026. We'll find out this Sunday. But hey, we've got the Friday countdown coming up very shortly.

0: Hey, early birds. You got Duffy here. It is 8:30 on the dot. Lachie Neale is back in the AFL Grand Final after being told that he wasn't allowed to do it. And then his team went, no, can we please have him? He's really, really good and we really want him to play. We're sorry that he punched this other guy. And then they went, fine, we'll unstamp our feet and uncross our arms and we'll let this golden boy, Lachie Neale, play for the Brisbane Lions in the AFL Grand Final. I reckon I might try and get out of work early today if I cross my feet. Cross my toes together. If I cross my arms and stamp my feet a little bit, but I will not take no for an answer. That is a lesson to us all, early birds. Friday countdown up after your local news and weather.
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1: Good morning, I'm Nathan Filmer with the latest local news. A win for the Northern Territory with the Red Centre making it onto Lonely Planet's World's Top 25 Experiences for 2027. It follows a great year of global recognition with the top end ranked 14 in the world by the New York Times. NT Minister for Tourism Marine Claire Boothby says the latest accolade is tangible proof the world can't get enough of the Territory. Lonely Planet's Chris Zayer explains why the Red Centre made the list.
2: Lonely Planet has always loved the Red Centre. This time we're encouraging travellers to look at the region through its extraordinary ancient and modern art and storytelling. You can experience Wiradjuri Wiru at Yulara, the world's first permanent drone show.
1: Police say investigations are ramping up following a helicopter crash at Banban Springs Station yesterday afternoon. The pilot was taken to hospital in a serious condition after striking a tree following takeoff. Northern Watch Commander Andrew Mackay says aviation authorities will get down to work today.
3: Adelaide River Police attended. Care flight dispatched and conveyed the pilot to RDH in a serious but stable condition, and the ATSB have been notified and investigations will commence this morning.
1: And as the weather warms up, crocs are becoming more active. Rangers have removed 8 crocodiles from Darwin Harbour in the last week, including one larger than 4 metres and 2 just over 3 metres. It sparked a reminder to locals and visitors to be vigilant and that no waterway in croc country can ever be considered crocodile free.
4: They actually have these sensories on their skin that allow them to feel vibration or movement near the edge of the water or even in the water, of course. And that's what makes them such good ambush hunters. And if they know or feel something's there, they will be in a position potentially to grab whatever might be near the edge.
1: Community Engagement Ranger Natasha Hoffman there.
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5: Good morning, I'm Britt Aylin. Canberra is investigating whether or not charges can be laid against OpenAI after one of its agents gained unauthorised access to a Medicare portal back in June. Federal Environment Minister Murray Watt telling Seven they've launched a task force.
6: If that is possible to happen, then that will happen. If it's not possible, then clearly that indicates that we need to change Australian laws, and that's what we'll be doing.
5: It comes as Anthony Albanese is about to deliver a speech to the United Nations General Assembly at the end of his week-long visit to New York. The PM's expected to urge leaders to work together to control AI. The 11-year-old boy who was reportedly shot in the face and neck at a Sydney apartment earlier this week has died in hospital. An 18-year-old man has been charged over Monday night's alleged shooting. And the AFL is confident that tomorrow's wet weather won't impact the pre-game entertainment. Melbourne's forecast to receive up to 10 mils of rain, but league boss Andrew Dillon's told the ABC Kylie Minogue's performance will be world-class, rain, hail or shine.
7: Kylie's a Melbourne girl. She knows the vagaries of Melbourne weather.
5: In sport, to sell out crowds expected at Suncorp tonight for the opening NRL prelim final between the Dolphins and the Roosters. Star playmaker Sam Walker will line up for the Chooks just 4 weeks after undergoing ankle surgery. And Lachie Neale says he's now focused on tomorrow's AFL Grand Final against Freo after being cleared to play in the blockbuster. The 33-year-old had his one-match ban for striking overturned by the appeals board.
8: No, I just want to play my part and win on Saturday. Difficult challenge against Freo, but hopefully we can do it.
5: And that is the latest in news and sport.
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9: Two cars, McMinn and Bennett Streets in the Darwin CBD, also Tiger Brennan Drive at Woolner Road, Stewart Highway at Rossmith Avenue, again at Bagot Road, few cars, Trower Road North at Arapa Creek Road in Arapa Creek, McMillan's Road at Lee Point Road in Marara, Stewart Highway in Bataberryma Road, and Restonia Avenue near Gateway. 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
12: Having a look at those Friday tides, first early birds. We've got our low tide of 2.2 metres just before lunch at 11:50 a.m. And then our high tide, 6.4 metres at 5:40 p.m. this afternoon. The weather forecast for your day today is mostly sunny with light winds. Tops of 34 in the city, tops of 37 in the rural area, tops of 36 in Katherine. And the temps across the top end right now, currently in Darwin it is 27. In Humpty Doo it's also 27. And in Katherine it's 26.
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12: Hey team, we're in our last little bit of the show without Dan. What should we do? Just play music back to back to back? Choose all of the songs I want to do? Should we rag him out? Nah, we couldn't do that. We're so excited to have him back, but we do have the Friday countdown coming up very shortly. Right now, I want you to turn this track up. It's going to help you with the Friday morning vibes. Think about the weekend. What are your plans? It's Happy by Pharrell Williams.

0: 19 minutes away for 9 a.m. I told you, turn that song up, Early Birds, and it'll help you out. But on 8941 1049, we've got Spike on the line. What's going on, Spike?
1: Bringing up about that Lachie Neale, I'm a mad Lions supporter, you know?
0: Uh-huh.
1: But I think the AFL stuffed up there because he's belted the biggest dickhead in the league.
0: Yep.
1: You know?
0: Who flops.
1: I can't stand the little dropkick.
0: Yeah.
1: But and then the club wants him to play in the grand final. I mean, that's not really right. You know, you've done it. You've got to cop it. You've got to think about what do they say? The consequences of your actions.
0: Well, yeah. Exactly right. And I understand them trying to fight it, but that's coming from you, a Brisbane supporter, is, well, no, you went and hit him, whether it was a, you know, oh, it just was more of a shove. That doesn't matter. You went out of your way to hurt someone, whether he exaggerated it or not. That's, you know, it's true, unfortunately.
1: Yeah, and you know, what do you get, a $10,000 fine? But, you know, like, well, we'll just have to see what happens tomorrow night. But I'm glad that Fremantle are playing for the flag.
0: Yeah.
1: And personally, I've said all year, if like halfway through the year when they're on top, if we get to play them, I really hope they win and be good for the club.
0: It would be very good for Freo.
1: Yeah,
0: I do agree with that, indeed. Well, thank you, Spike, for that one. There you go. Brisbane Lions supporter says that he is disappointed that the AFL Tribunal turned that decision over. Right now, though, Cold Chisel and then your Friday countdown. I'm going to bring Sarah in the studio. She's going to do it with me, all right?

0: Hey, Ollie Vance. You got Tuffy here. I just remembered I got an intro. Hey, Sarah. She's here too. Here it is. It's a Friday countdown. Do-do-do-do. Dan usually doesn't turn my mic on, so I can't sing that. But he's not here pushing the buttons.
1: Don't know why on earth he would think like that. The rest of us do in this building as well, all right?
0: The top five craziest news headlines from this week. I'm going to kick us off. Prisoner says his life sentence. Why do you make me nervous?
1: I'm not even doing it.
0: Prisoner says his life sentence ended when he died.
1: Makes sense.
0: It makes sense to me too.
1: But how is he able to tell us that?
0: Well, he's in jail. Yeah. He died for, his name's Benjamin. He actually like was died. He was dead for a few minutes.
1: Yeah, okay. So he's using the court system to fight that. Yeah. Technically, it's done. He's a new man.
0: He's done. He's done his life sentence. He died and he is reborn again. And he also said, please do not resuscitate me.
1: Yeah.
0: But they did. So he's like, well, I'm out of here. Oh. I should be out of prison now, which is pretty wild. I think he's got a good argument for that one, to be fair. You hit us with story number four, Sarah.
1: Thank God you're not a lawyer. A former Power Rangers stuntman becomes the Spider-Man thief. Now, he stopped as a Power Ranger stuntman because he did a knee injury. He got hurt and he thought, well, I'm not able to make any money. How am I going to do this? Well, I'm going to use my skills and I'm going to rob people. I mean, yeah.
0: If you're good, okay. You're good.
1: I think he's lying about the knee injury. Well, he could still do it.
0: He would be. Absolutely. He's like, oh, I've hurt my knee and got a better career path that makes way more money. So
1: this is why I love ridiculous headlines.
0: They're the best, aren't they? Well, we've got story number three for you now. How much do sports mascots really earn?
1: I knew reading this article that everyone would be like, why the hell am I going to work doing a job I hate when I could just be a mascot.
0: And honestly, we have a croc mascot and I've been in and out of that before. I'm sure you have too. Yeah. We do not get paid enough.
1: We don't get paid to that.
0: Some of the average professional sports mascots earn up to around USD, so probably double, about $120,000 a year Australian.
1: This is insane. It actually came out, Rocky the Mountain Lion, who's with the Denver Nuggets. And I do follow the Denver Nuggets.
0: Of course you do.
1: But honestly, they apparently earn over $600,000 a year.
0: Yeah, and that's in USD too. $600,000 a year to be a mascot. Sorry.
1: What are we doing?
0: Do you know what? That's what the, the Power Rangers guy should have been doing. that's a career, my guy. Forget about the knee. Well, we've got the top two news headlines coming up. Just short.
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0: Hey, it's your early birds, Duffy and Sarah, and we've got the front up the intro again. Oh, I've got the intro again. Don't even worry. We've got 1,000 buttons here. Friday countdown intro. There we go. It's sing with Friday me. Do do do do, Sarah. Do do do do do.
1: No. Without a drink, I'm not a singer.
0: Oh, without a drink, she's not.
1: Look, I'll be honest with
0: well,
1: you.
0: Well, lucky for us, the Grady's party will be back around towards the end of October. But that isn't our second headline. What it is, though, is...
1: I can make it for that week.
0: Oh, okay. Well, Taylor Lautner and Tay Lautner, welcome baby girl.
1: I think I was going to ask you, how did this headline make it into the most unusual headlines of the week? But it's more because me. Taylor Lautner married Taylor Lautner. They're
0: insane.
1: Having a baby.
0: They had a baby. They married each other. So both their names Taylor Lautner. And I just think it's like, it's not ancestral, like
1: no.
0: genetically, but it kind of feels that way, doesn't it?
1: Yeah, her name was Taylor. But please tell me this is clickbait because everyone just wanted to know, did they name the baby Taylor?
0: Well, kind of.
1: What do you mean, kind of?
0: The baby's name, a daughter, Lennon Taylor Lautner.
1: No!
0: Why would they do that?
1: Because when she grows up, rich and famous, she's probably going to change her name to Taylor Lautner, isn't
0: yeah,
1: she?
0: Yeah, or Taylor Lennon Lautner.
1: Everyone's exactly. going to be like, how is this person still existing?
0: I don't know. Just baffles me, but good on you guys for doing that.
1: It's not
0: stupid.
1: Even exciting. He's not even a thing anymore. Taylor is not a... Oh.
0: Well, he's kind of okay. hot.
1: No.
0: Remember him in Tyler?
1: The most unusual headline for the week, I think this is at the top because it's just... so crazy. Yeah. But Sir David Attenborough, pumpkin mosaic breaks world record. Someone loves Sir David Attenborough. Someone loves pumpkins.
0: It was me.
1: And they decided to make one of the biggest mosaics, yes, out of squashed pumpkin. What an effort.
0: It is such an effort. Jump online. It's pretty much gone viral and have a look at it because it's a sight for sore eyes. It's huge on the side of a mountain with thousands of pumpkins.
1: Well, yeah, 11,000 pumpkins. 18 people it took to do it and 5 hours.
0: I don't think 18 people's enough to do something like that, let me tell you. But that was your top 5 craziest news headlines from the week and I got to choose them. So I feel like I really liked them. Did you really like them too, Sarah?
1: Is that what happens most weeks?
0: Yeah.
1: Is that you and Dan fight over the craziest headlines?
0: Every single week.
1: There is too much crazy
0: and he'll be like,
1: happening.
0: There was an AI robot doing something.
1: There actually was this week. There was an AI
0: robot. I already spoke about it. Cage match, apparently. It didn't go well for the human. But, Sarah, you're jumping into the studio.
1: It's not
0: from...
1: going well for Duffy, our human.
0: It's not. That's okay. Dan's back Monday. What are you talking about? Up next, what's going on?
1: You're rubbing off on me. I don't know. It's Friday. I'm taking it nice and easy.
0: Okay. What's in that drink bottle of yours, girl? Well, you've got your news and weather up next and then you'll hear from Big Boss Sarah.
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4: 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And our classic album double comes from NXS. 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
14: Morning, I'm Nathan Filmer with the latest local news. It's hoped more people will be drawn to the NT after the Red Centre made a prestigious global travel list recently. Lonely Planet's World's Top 25 Experiences for 2027 includes Central Australia, highlighted for its ancient and modern arts experiences. 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
15: A place on Best in Travel is essentially Lonely Planet saying this destination is worth the plane ticket. And for hundreds of millions of people who haven't yet decided where they're travelling to next, that's a really powerful recommendation.
14: YISA residents in Darwin are still waiting for answers ahead of the accommodation's closure date. The CLP government announced it would move residents to Bachelor on October 11. However, residents say they've been given little detail about what the move will look like. Leader of the opposition, Selena Ubo, says the Bachelor community was given little warning.
16: We've seen no planning or announcement of planning around extra services for people who will be in Bachelor. What's going to happen to the clinic? Will there be extra resources in terms of health and medical at the Bachelor clinic? Will there be extra resources for the school at Bachelor Area School?
14: The Australian Transport Safety Bureau will investigate a helicopter crash at Bambam Springs Station yesterday afternoon. The pilot had just refuelled and was taking off when the helicopter hit a tree. He was taken to hospital with serious injuries. Watch Commander Andrew Mackay.
17: Pilot was the only occupant of the aircraft and was reported to be seriously injured but conscious and breathing. Adelaide River Police attended. Care Flight dispatched and conveyed the pilot to RDH in a serious but stable condition.
14: And briefly, wildlife rangers have removed 8 crocodiles from Darwin Harbour in the last week. As temperatures rise across the top end, crocodiles have already become more active.
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0: Good morning, I'm Lucy Knight. The opposition has labelled Services Australia's cybersecurity as woefully inadequate. It comes after an OpenAI agent managed to hack into the Medicare portal back in June. Deputy Leader of the Opposition, Jane Hume, telling Seven, red flags were raised about Service Australia's cyber defence 2 years ago.
20: And at the same time, we've got the Prime Minister making headline speeches about AI and not mentioning cyber defence even once. I mean, the irony here is that you actually need AI to fight AI.
0: Domestic violence services are preparing for a spike in incidents ahead of tomorrow's AFL Grand Final. Victoria Police reported a 5% spike in family violence during last year's decider, with 315 reported cases, while back in 2019 there was a 20% spike. If you or someone you know needs help, contact 1-800-RESPECT. And PM Anthony Albanese will deliver a speech to the United Nations General Assembly this morning as he wraps up his week-long visit. In sport, the AFL denies gut punching is now no longer an offence players can be suspended for. It comes after Lachie Neale had his one-match ban for striking overturned at last night's appeals board hearing, clearing him to play in tomorrow's grand final. And the NRL prelim finals kick off at Suncorp tonight, with the Dolphins battling the Roosters for a spot in the grand final. Star playmaker Sam Walker will line up for the Chooks just 4 weeks after undergoing ankle surgery.
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22: At midday today, we will reach a low tide of 2.2 metres and just before 6 o'clock tonight, a high of 6.4. Mostly sunny conditions expected with light winds today, and it looks like it should be that way for the weekend. Tops of 34 in the city today, 37 in the rural area and 36 in Catherine. A very good morning, Sarah here, filling in for Katie for one more day, 360, hopefully back to normal next week. In saying that, she's had a good couple of weeks of annual leave. So, yeah, I text Katie, I said, make sure you're coming back. You know what else is happening today? I finally spoke to some of my family members who were down in Victoria. I forgot that grand final day meant that they got a public holiday on the Friday before it. Oh, it's the only time we get jealous. I know they get jealous of us a lot because Darwin has, well, we have a lot of public holidays, but there's just something about, you know, grand final eve. It's kind of tough to get yourself into work mode, but we'll do our absolute best as we always do. And this is definitely a song to kick off your Friday, Bananarama. Yeah, didn't even know I needed it, but I definitely do. It's just on at 7 past 9, Mix 104.9. Sarah here. Good morning, everyone.

0: 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Good old Crowded House classic to get us moving on this Friday, just on 20 past 9. Hopefully Monday, 360, back to normal. I know a few people were asking me last night at Music Bingo, when's Katie back? When's Katie back? It is so good knowing that she's able to bring everything that is happening in the territory to you and holding people accountable. And they've had a little bit of a break while she's been on break. So yes, mix1049.com.au if there's anything we need to know about ahead of her return next week. And you know what is going to be kicking off next week? A couple of things, actually. 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We've also got the start of the Darwin International Laksa Festival, the tastiest month of the year. Everything is happening in October, and we are excited for it. 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
2: This is actually my show, but Sarah is a massive fan of yours, so she's like, can I please come in?
0: 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Like, I love rugby. Yeah. And
3: well, Sarah, you must be a historian, because if you know me, then you know everything about rugby.
0: My daughter is sitting between Australia and New Zealand.
3: Mm.
0: He said if New Zealand wins, she has to wear an All Blacks.
2: Yeah, but you're the mum, Sarah. You're the mum.
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2: Yeah. All right, we'll be back very shortly, early birds. We need to talk about some stuff. Guys, okay, it's been a long morning. Love you all, early birds.
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